0: Thomas Candle, presented by Pope John XXIII to mark the 1,100th anniversary of the arrival of the Thessalonian Brothers in Great Moravia. More than 80 churches across Slovakia are dedicated to Saints Cyril and Methodius. Thanks to the rapid development of Old Church Slavonic, the Slavic peoples reached the cultural level of nations that at the time used Latin and Greek. Saint Constantine Cyril died in 869 and was buried in the Basilica of Saint Clement in Rome. Saint Methodius died 26 years later, but the location of his grave remains unknown. Speaking during the Saint Cyril and Methodius celebrations at Divine Castle, President Peter Pellegrini highlighted three key elements of the missionaries' legacy: independence, equality, and education for all.
1: After the news bulletin compiled from Slovak press agencies, here comes the second part of today's program.

0: Today we remember the unforgettable voice of generations. Through rare archival recordings and personal memories, we honor the life and music of Karol Duchoň, the man behind one of Slovakia's most remarkable voices.
1: O Ducháčkovi kolovali legendy.
2: There were all these legends about Duchánček. That's what we called him. Not being great at playback, but amazing with a live mic.
0: And afterwards, in the latest episode of Slovak Soundcheck, we head to the theater with a special vocabulary toolkit for performance enthusiasts.
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0: His powerful voice could melt hearts and light up dance halls. Karol Duchoň, often called Slovakia's answer to British icon Tom Jones or Czech legend Karel Gott, lived fast and sang with everything. Now, nearly 40 years after his untimely death, so-called Duchoň mania is back. Sadly, it's a kind of recognition he never got to witness. Lyricist Lubor Zeman puts it this way.
1: Ja si myslím, že máme voči nemu jeden veľký morálny dlh, pretože Karol sa rozdával a tá spoločnosť v tom čase mu dávala veľmi málo späť.
2: I believe we owe Karol a great moral debt. He gave so much of himself, and the society around him at the time gave very little back. To me, he wasn't just a Slovak singer. He was a Czechoslovak, maybe even a world-class voice. Back then, Slovakia didn't know how to give back what he gave us. That beautiful bel canto voice, his smile, his passion. He lived and sang full throttle until the very end.

0: To understand Karol Duchoň, we have to go back to where it all began. Galanta, 1950. He was an only child with a fiery nature and a gift for music, both inherited from his mother, who came from Bačský Petrovec, then part of Yugoslavia. At six, he got his first accordion, but childhood wasn't all music and sunshine, as his first wife Elena Duchoňová recalls.
1: One of his earliest memories was hiding in a cellar with his mother, running from his father, who chased them with an axe. Later, when Karol was 13, his mother gave him a guitar, but after he brought home bad grades, his father smashed it to pieces.
0: His parents didn't want him to become a singer. Back then, it just wasn't seen as a real career. His father pushed him to study mechanical engineering instead. But Karol was a rebel. School didn't interest him much. Music, on the other hand, was in his blood. Fellow performer and close friend Marcela Lajferová, whom Karol affectionately called his stepsister, remembers those early days.
2: Pamätám si, to bolo 60. roky, môj manžel prišiel z rádia, lebo tam aranžoval a nahrával.
1: I remember it was the 1960s. My husband, who worked at the radio station, came home one day and said, "There's a new singer. A new voice has been born in Slovakia." It was Karol. He was genuinely excited about him. Karol played with various orchestras at first, but later we actually started performing together. I brought him into my show, he did one half, I did the other. We even went on tour in Cuba, and it was such a joyful, unforgettable time.
0: Karol began his career in local bands. At just 19 years old, he met his future wife, Elena, and recorded his first major hit, Nálady, a Slovak cover of Sugar Sugar. In the early 1970s, he joined Juraj Velčovský's renowned orchestra and quickly became a household name, performing on stages around the world. In 1972, his daughter Danka was born. But as Elena recalls, moments together as a family were few and far between.
1: I understood he was loved by many. He didn't talk much about his work. We rarely went with him on tour. But there were moments, good moments, when he was truly present. I'd come home from work and he'd already be waiting with a deck of cards ready to play Rummy while we watched TV. So yes, we had those moments too.
0: Karol simply gave everything to music. Though he had no formal training and was deaf in one ear, his voice was unmistakable, raw, emotional, and instantly captivating. His longtime colleague TV director Karol Strážnický remembers working with him like this.
3: O Ducháčkovi kolovali legendy, ako nevie chytať playback.
4: There were all these legends about Duchánček, that's what we called him. Not being great at playback, but amazing with a live mic. And yes, it's true, he didn't always sync it perfectly, but when he sang live, that was the real deal. He was also such a warm soul. I remember filming with him at the Velčovský Orchestra back in 70 or maybe 72 at the Mlynany Arboretum. We stayed overnight in Jeleniec, where his mother ran a small campground. When Duchánček showed up, the whole town applauded. Walking beside him, it felt like being part of a government delegation. We really had a great time. Grilling sausages in the evening, and Karol singing by the fire with his guitar. I tell you, it was one of those memories you never forget.
5: Ja

0: Beyond his incredible voice, people also admired and remember Carol for his big smile, warmth, and great sense of humor. First, his friend and lyricist Luboš Zeman, and then his late colleague, singer Dušan Gruň.
1: Karol bol veľmi svorazný človek, bol živelný človek, mal veľmi dobré široké srdce, mal veľmi rád ľudí.
2: Karol was truly one of a kind, full of life, with a big, generous heart. He loved people. He loved company, laughter, fun. And everyone knew, when Karol showed up, the party was about to start. He told great jokes, and he could go all night. We traveled together to many international festivals. I was even with him in Japan. And I'll never forget, within 10 minutes, he had learned a few basic Japanese phrases and was charming the hostesses and the entire hotel staff. That was just Karol. He loved people, all kinds of people. Wherever we went, he was friends with everyone, from the coat check lady to the cook, all the way up to the director of the venue. He'd shake hands with them all. And when he celebrated, he'd buy a round for the whole bar, completely open-hearted and never, ever arrogant.
0: Despite his warm and open nature, many viewed Karol with suspicion, seeing him as a supporter of the former regime. Though he refused to join the Communist Party, he chose to avoid confrontation and reluctantly accepted the strict rules. Songs had to follow the official ideology, and even jokes on stage were censored. Without this, he simply wouldn't have been allowed to perform, as Dušan Gruň recalls.
2: To avoid any trouble, the lyrics back then had to be polished. There wasn't much room for experimentation. It wasn't like today, where a singer gets on stage and starts cracking jokes. Back then, we couldn't do that. Every performance had a strict structure, a set script. Even if we spoke a single line to the audience, it had to be written in advance. And we weren't allowed to deviate from it, not even by a word.
0: But even within those limits, Karol's music struck a chord, especially with lyrics from all the best lyricists, including Luboš Zeman, like the now iconic V dolinách, which nearly went unnoticed at first.
3: Toto už je taký notoricky známy príbeh, ale zopakujem ho.
2: It's a famous story. I got a cassette from Peter Hanzeli. It had a melody on it, still untitled. And he told me, "You know, I'd love something about Slovakia, about nature. Karol Duchon, who was four, would really appreciate that kind of theme." As a born and bred Bratislava guy, I was just heading off on my first rural vacation to the village of Štefanova beneath Mount Rozutec. The moment I arrived, the locals took me straight to the pub to welcome me. That evening, I saw lumberjacks coming home from their shift and sheep grazing on the hillsides outside my window. All these images were settling in my mind. After a few drinks and good conversation, I sat down around midnight and wrote the entire lyric in one go, basically. And I couldn't wait to hear what Karol and Hanzeli would say. When Karol sat at the piano and read the lyrics, he cried. That's how much he loved the song.

0: Karel was often compared to the Czech icon Karel Gott. Both had unforgettable voices, but their careers took different paths. As colleagues Pavel Hamel and Dušan Grun explain, Karel lacked the same level of discipline and support behind the scenes.
1: Musím to prizvukovať, on mal neskutočný repertoár, si vybudoval pomocou autorov, vedel si nájsť.
2: I have to emphasize this. He built an incredible repertoire. He had a real gift for surrounding himself with songwriters who knew exactly how to write for his voice, and he brought those songs to life brilliantly. The only downside was that he wasn't always reliable. Not in terms of singing, that was flawless. But sometimes he was late or a bit careless about the details. You know, a little laid back, distracted. In my opinion, if Karol had been based in Prague, things might have been different. He would have had a much better shot at breaking through. Over there, there was a whole network of professionals who knew how to build stars. But coming from Bratislava, it was tough, really tough to break out and reach the kind of level that Karel Gott achieved.
0: His trusting nature also made him vulnerable. He had a good heart, but often surrounded himself with the wrong people. Marcela and his wife Elena recall.
3: We never really had any conflicts, except when he'd had a few drinks. I could tell, if it looked like there might be trouble at a concert, I would confront him, and he'd listen. Once he told me, that's because I didn't have good brothers like you did. At first, I didn't think he had a problem. He always said, I'll never be like my father. But eventually, the drinking took over. There were times when he was really unwell. He'd go into the hospital, get some treatment, and hold out for maybe half a year. But then he had these well-meaning friends who'd say, come on, Karči, just one. And after that one, it would start all over again. The gaps between recovery and relapse kept getting shorter, until it got to the point where he was really in bad shape.
0: At one point, during a family holiday in Yugoslavia, Karel even thought about not returning to Bratislava at all. He wanted to emigrate, to escape the pressure, the drinking, and the financial struggles, basically everything. But in the end, he came back, and that's when it all began to fall apart. Elena couldn't take it anymore and filed for divorce. But even after losing the love of his life, Karel kept living fast until he burned out. Eventually, he was hospitalized and never came home, as his friend, writer Boris Filan, remembers.
2: I visited him every day in Kramara Hospital, brought him the newspaper. One day, I brought him a really funny book, Three Men in a Boat. But his doctor told me, leave the newspaper, he won't need the book anymore. Some races reach their finish line halfway through, and some runners don't even notice. They keep running, but inside, they're already gone. Karel lived as long as he was meant to live, and he lived well.
0: Karel Duchon died on the 5th of November, 1985, likely from a combination of alcohol and liver failure worsened by hepatitis he'd suffered in his youth. He was just 35 years old. He died believing his start had faded, feeling unloved, overlooked. By the late 1970s, variety show singers were falling out of favor, replaced by a new generation of artists who wrote their own songs. And yet today, Karel's music feels more alive now than when it was first released, as Marcela Lajferová says.
4: To ma mrzí, že keď tu bol a keď robil si potom aj svoj program, tak na ten program ľudia neprišli.
3: It still makes me sad. Back when he was here and he started doing his own show again, people just didn't come. A different kind of music had arrived. The radio played something else. He was so heartbroken. After one premiere he had worked so hard on, he said to me, Marcela, nobody likes me. I keep thinking about this moment, especially now when people are amazed by him again. But I just hope that wherever he is, he can see it now, that people do love him.
2: Thank you all for staying with me. Even though all I know how to do is bring songs, I want to sing for everyone, for as long as they'll listen, and maybe even after that.
0: And with those words, Karel Duchoň said it best himself. He did keep singing, and he still

0: And now to our regular language corner. Staying with the theme of the performing arts, have you ever wondered how to say theater, stage, or the tickets are sold out in Slovak? In the following episode of Slovak Soundcheck, Sean takes us into the world of Slovak theater, where we'll learn useful vocabulary related to performances, actors, audiences, and the box office.
1: This is Slovak Soundcheck, helping you get by in Slovakia, one phrase at a time.
2: Ahojte! Welcome to Slovak Soundcheck, the show that helps you sound more like a native in no time. Ja som Veronika, and joining me today is my amazing Irish friend, Sean.
3: Ahojte!
2: Ciao, Sean! I've got great news today, because we are finally getting to your favorite topic.
3: No way. Is that what I think it is? Are we going to do theater?
2: Yes, sir. Well, not literally, at least not yet. But today we are learning some basic theater vocabulary, starting with the word itself. Theater, divadlo.
3: Divadlo.
2: And if we are going to the theater, we can say ideme do divadla.
3: Ideme do divadla. Wait, is that accusative again?
2: Yes. Plus, to add more to our vocabulary, we can also form an adjective from divadlo, meaning divadelný, theater-related.
3: Divadelný, ending in Y, so that's masculine, right?
2: Exactly. And to show different gender forms, let's use some practical examples. A theater play, for example, is divadelná hra, feminine.
3: Divadelná hra.
2: And then we have divadelné predstavenie, that's neutral, a theater performance. At the beginning of a show, you might hear a phrase like Dámy a páni, predstavenie sa začína.
3: Dámy a páni, predstavenie sa začína. Okay, let me translate that. Ladies and gentlemen, the performance is starting?
2: Yes, very good. Let's learn a few more technical theater terms as well. The stage where the actors, herci, perform is called javisko. So we can say herci hrajú na javisku.
3: Herci hrajú na javisku. The actors are performing on the stage, right?
2: Exactly. That could apply to you as well, our star. But ordinary people like us, the spectators or diváci, sit in the audience or seating area, which is called hľadisko. So a full sentence would be diváci sedia v hľadisku.
3: Diváci sedia v hľadisku. And how would you say applause?
2: That's potlesk.
3: Potlesk.
2: Or you can also describe the action itself. For example, diváci tlieskajú. The spectators are clapping.
3: Diváci tlieskajú.
2: Mm-hmm.
3: Nice. I also know that at the Slovak National Theatre, some drama performances even have English subtitles for foreigners, right?
2: Yes, exactly. But there aren't that many of them, so they are often completely sold out.
3: Oh, yeah. And how does the person at the ticket desk say that the tickets are sold out?
2: The people at the pokladňa, the ticket office or box office, often simply say lístky sú vypredané. The tickets are sold out. Or to be more specific, na toto predstavenie sú lístky vypredané, if we are talking about specific show.
3: Na toto predstavenie sú lístky vypredané.
2: But even then, you don't have to worry, because the Slovak National Theatre also has ballet and opera, all in one building.
3: Oh yeah, that's the one by the Danube, right?
2: Yeah, the new building, not the historical one, hosts drama, or činohra in Slovak, ballet, ballet, and opera, opera.
3: Činohra, ballet, opera. Except for the first one, those sound very international.
2: Exactly. And I think we are ready for a quick recap now.
3: Let's do it. Theater.
2: Divadlo.
3: We are going to the theater.
2: Ideme do divadla.
3: Theater play.
2: Divadelná hra.
3: Theater performance.
2: Divadelné predstavenie.
3: Ladies and gentlemen, the performance is starting.
2: Dámy a páni, predstavenie sa začína.
3: Stage.
2: Javisko.
3: Actors play on the stage.
2: Herci hrajú na javisku. And let's add some more to our theater toolkit. Audience or seating area.
3: Hľadisko.
2: Spectators sit in the audience.
3: Diváci sedia v hľadisku.
2: The spectators are clapping.
3: Diváci tlieskajú.
2: Applause.
3: Potlesk.
2: The ticket office or box office.
3: Pokladňa.
2: Tickets are sold out for this performance.
3: Na toto predstavenie sú lístky vypredané.
2: Drama.
3: Činohra.
2: Ballet.
3: Balet.
2: Opera.
3: Opera.
2: And that's it for today. This was Slovak Soundcheck, bringing you into the world of Slovak theater one play at a time. If you'd like to learn more, head over to the English section of our RSA website. Ja som Veronika.
3: Ja som Sean.
2: And until next time, take care.
3: Ahojte.
0: And with our mini Slovak class, we come to the end of today's show. Signing off from the studio, as always on Mondays, I'm Veronika Štepánová, and together with our sound technician Romana Šunderlíková, we wish you a wonderful week ahead. Thank you for tuning in. And until next time, goodbye or do počutia.

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1: Today is Monday, 6th of July, and I'm Patricia Lucia Balaeva bringing you an overview of the latest news from Slovakia.
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1: Slovakia seeks united voice at NATO summit. Municipalities honor legacy of saints Cyril and Methodius. Referendum declared invalid after low turnout. Speaker of Parliament Richard Rashi says he expected President Peter Pellegrini and Prime Minister Robert Fico to present the united position at next week's NATO summit in Ankara. Speaking on the channel TA3's political debate programme, Politike, Rashi dismissed opposition concerns that

0: president would attend without a clear government mandate, saying he expected the country's leaders to speak with one voice. Opposition MP Ivan Štefunko noted that the government's position paper had twice been withdrawn from the cabinet agenda and warned that without a formal mandate, the president could express only his personal views. The politicians also commented on Saturday's referendum, which drew just 16.13% turnout. Rashi called the result a political defeat for the organisers, while Štefunko criticised the opposition for failing to mobilise voters. The debate also touched on emergency medical services and preparations for next year's combined local and regional elections. The Association of Towns and Communities of Slovakia, ZMOS, says the legacy of Saints Cyril and Methodius continues to remind people of the importance of education, mutual respect and cultural identity. Marking the national holiday, ZMOS chairman Jozef Božík said the two missionaries helped shape Slovakia's spiritual, cultural and educational development. He described traditions as a foundation for a modern and confident society and said respect for history also means responsibility towards future generations. Božík thanked municipalities for preserving local traditions and cultural life, adding that genuine progress comes from understanding one's roots while looking to the future. Slovakia's State Commission for Elections has officially confirmed that Saturday's referendum is invalid after turnout reached only 16.13%, well below the 50% threshold required by law. More than 705,000 people voted out of nearly 4.37 million registered voters. Participants backed both proposals by large majorities, abolishing lifetime pensions for selected public officials and restoring the office of the special prosecutor together with the National Criminal Agency. The referendum was initiated by the extra-parliamentary Democratic Party. A third question on shortening parliament's term had previously been ruled unconstitutional by President Peter Pellegrini. It was Slovakia's 10th referendum since its independence.
1: Topical issue.
0: Yesterday, Slovakia marked the feast day of Saints Cyril and Methodius, the Slavic missionaries who brought Christianity and literacy to the Slavic peoples. In the 9th century, they translated liturgical books into the Slavic language and recorded them using the alphabet created by Saint Cyril. Pope John Paul II later declared the two brothers from Thessaloniki co-patrons of Europe. The Cathedral of Nitra is currently displaying a relic of Saint Cyril and the Candlemas candle presented by Pope John XXIII to mark the 1,100th anniversary of the arrival of the Thessalonian brothers in Great Moravia. More than 80 churches across Slovakia are dedicated to Saints Cyril and Methodius. Thanks to the rapid development of Old Church Slavonic, the Slavic peoples reached a cultural level of nations that at the time used Latin and Greek. Saint Constantine Cyril died in 869 and was buried in the Basilica of Saint Clement in Rome. Saint Methodius died 26 years later, but the location of his grave remains unknown. Speaking during the St. Cyril and Methodius celebrations at Devin Castle, President Peter Pellegrini highlighted three key elements of the missionaries' legacy: independence, equality, and education for all.
2: After the news bulletin compiled from Slovak press agencies, here comes the second part of today's program.

0: Today we remember the unforgettable voice of generations. Through rare archival recordings and personal memories, we honor the life and music of Karol Duchoň, the man behind one of Slovakia's most remarkable voices.
1: O Ducháčkovi kolovali legendy.
2: There were all these legends about Duchánček. That's what we called him. Not being great at playback, but amazing with a live mic.
0: And afterwards, in the latest episode of Slovak Soundcheck, we head to the theater with a special vocabulary toolkit for performance enthusiasts.
3: Okay, dámy a páni, predstavenie sa začína.
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0: The following is a revised repeat of a feature first aired in August 2025.

0: His powerful voice could melt hearts and light up dance halls. Karol Duchoň, often called Slovakia's answer to British icon Tom Jones or Czech legend Karel Gott, lived fast and sang with everything. Now, nearly 40 years after his untimely death, so-called Duchoň mania is back. Sadly, it's a kind of recognition he never got to witness. Lyricist Lubor Zeman puts it this way.
1: Ja si myslím, že máme voči nemu jeden veľký morálny dlh, pretože Karol sa rozdával a tá spoločnosť v tom čase mu dávala veľmi málo späť.
2: I believe we owe Karol a great moral debt. He gave so much of himself, and the society around him at the time gave very little back. To me, he wasn't just a Slovak singer. He was a Czechoslovak, maybe even a world-class voice. Back then, Slovakia didn't know how to give back what he gave us. That beautiful bel canto voice, his smile, his passion. He lived and sang full throttle until the very end.

0: To understand Karol Duchoň, we have to go back to where it all began. Galanta, 1950. He was an only child with a fiery nature and a gift for music, both inherited from his mother, who came from Bačský Petrovec, then part of Yugoslavia. At six, he got his first accordion, but childhood wasn't all music and sunshine, as his first wife Elena Duchoňová recalls.
1: One of his earliest memories was hiding in a cellar with his mother, running from his father, who chased them with an axe. Later, when Karol was 13, his mother gave him a guitar. But after he brought home bad grades, his father smashed it to pieces.
0: His parents didn't want him to become a singer. Back then, it just wasn't seen as a real career. His father pushed him to study mechanical engineering instead. But Karol was a rebel. School didn't interest him much. Music, on the other hand, was in his blood. Fellow performer and close friend Marcela Lajferová, whom Karol affectionately called his stepsister, remembers those early days.
2: Pamätám si, to bolo 60. roky, môj manžel prišiel z rádia, lebo tam aranžoval a nahrával.
1: I remember it was the 1960s. My husband, who worked at the radio station, came home one day and said, "There's a new singer. A new voice has been born in Slovakia." It was Karol. He was genuinely excited about him. Karol played with various orchestras at first, but later we actually started performing together. I brought him into my show, he did one half, I did the other. We even went on tour in Cuba, and it was such a joyful, unforgettable time.
0: Karol began his career in local bands. At just 19 years old, he met his future wife, Elena, and recorded his first major hit, Nálady, a Slovak cover of Sugar Sugar. In the early 1970s, he joined Juraj Velčovský's renowned orchestra and quickly became a household name, performing on stages around the world. In 1972, his daughter Danka was born. But as Elena recalls, moments together as a family were few and far between.
1: I understood he was loved by many. He didn't talk much about his work. We rarely went with him on tour. But there were moments, good moments, when he was truly present. I'd come home from work and he'd already be waiting with a deck of cards, ready to play Rummy while we watched TV. So yes, we had those moments too.
0: Karol simply gave everything to music. Though he had no formal training and was deaf in one ear, his voice was unmistakable, raw, emotional, and instantly captivating. His longtime colleague TV director Karol Strážnický remembers working with him like this.
3: O Ducháčkovi kolovali legendy, ako nevie chytať playback.
4: There were all these legends about Duchánček, that's what we called him. Not being great at playback, but amazing with a live mic. And yes, it's true, he didn't always sync it perfectly, but when he sang live, that was the real deal. He was also such a warm soul. I remember filming with him at the Velčovský Orchestra back in 70 or maybe 72 at the Mlynany Arboretum. We stayed overnight in Jeleniec, where his mother ran a small campground. When Duchánček showed up, the whole town applauded. Walking beside him, it felt like being part of a government delegation. We really had a great time. Grilling sausages in the evening, and Karol singing by the fire with his guitar. I tell you, it was one of those memories you never forget.

0: Beyond his incredible voice, people also admired and remember Carol for his big smile, warmth, and great sense of humor. First, his friend and lyricist Luboš Zeman, and then his late colleague, singer Dušan Gruň.
1: Karol bol veľmi svorazný človek, bol živelný človek, mal veľmi dobré široké srdce, mal veľmi rád ľudí.
2: Karol was truly one of a kind, full of life, with a big, generous heart. He loved people. He loved company, laughter, fun. And everyone knew, when Karol showed up, the party was about to start. He told great jokes, and he could go all night. We traveled together to many international festivals. I was even with him in Japan. And I'll never forget, within 10 minutes, he had learned a few basic Japanese phrases and was charming the hostesses and the entire hotel staff. That was just Karol. He loved people, all kinds of people. Wherever we went, he was friends with everyone, from the coat check lady to the cook, all the way up to the director of the venue. He'd shake hands with them all. And when he celebrated, he'd buy a round for the whole bar, completely open-hearted and never, ever arrogant.
0: Despite his warm and open nature, many viewed Karol with suspicion, seeing him as a supporter of the former regime. Though he refused to join the Communist Party, he chose to avoid confrontation and reluctantly accepted the strict rules. Songs had to follow the official ideology, and even jokes on stage were censored. Without this, he simply wouldn't have been allowed to perform, as Dušan Gruň recalls.
2: To avoid any trouble, the lyrics back then had to be polished. There wasn't much room for experimentation. It wasn't like today, where a singer gets on stage and starts cracking jokes. Back then, we couldn't do that. Every performance had a strict structure, a set script. Even if we spoke a single line to the audience, it had to be written in advance. And we weren't allowed to deviate from it, not even by a word.
0: But even within those limits, Karol's music struck a chord, especially with lyrics from all the best lyricists, including Luboš Zeman, like the now iconic Dolinách, which nearly went unnoticed at first.
3: Toto už je taký notoricky známy príbeh, ale zopakujem ho.
2: It's a famous story. I got a cassette from Peter Hanzeli. It had a melody on it, still untitled. And he told me, "You know, I'd love something about Slovakia, about nature. Karol Duchon, who was four, would really appreciate that kind of theme." As a born and bred Bratislava guy, I was just heading off on my first rural vacation to the village of Štefanova beneath Mount Rozutec. The moment I arrived, the locals took me straight to the pub to welcome me. That evening, I saw lumberjacks coming home from their shift and sheep grazing on the hillsides outside my window. All these images were settling in my mind. After a few drinks and good conversation, I sat down around midnight and wrote the entire lyric in one go, basically. And I couldn't wait to hear what Karol and Hanzeli would say. When Karol sat at the piano and read the lyrics, he cried. That's how much he loved the song.

0: Karel was often compared to the Czech icon Karel Gott. Both had unforgettable voices, but their careers took different paths. As colleagues Pavel Hamel and Dušan Grun explain, Karel lacked the same level of discipline and support behind the scenes.
1: Musím to prizvukovať, on mal neskutočný repertoár, si vybudoval pomocou autorov, vedel si nájsť.
2: I have to emphasize this. He built an incredible repertoire. He had a real gift for surrounding himself with songwriters who knew exactly how to write for his voice, and he brought those songs to life brilliantly. The only downside was that he wasn't always reliable. Not in terms of singing, that was flawless. But sometimes he was late or a bit careless about the details. You know, a little laid back, distracted. In my opinion, if Karol had been based in Prague, things might have been different. He would have had a much better shot at breaking through. Over there, there was a whole network of professionals who knew how to build stars. But coming from Bratislava, it was tough. Really tough to break out and reach the kind of level that Karel Gott achieved.
0: His trusting nature also made him vulnerable. He had a good heart, but often surrounded himself with the wrong people. Marcela and his wife Elena recall.
3: Nemali sme nikdy konflikt až na to, keď niekedy proste si vypil.
4: We never really had any conflicts, except when he'd had a few drinks. I could tell, if it looked like there might be trouble at a concert, I would confront him, and he'd listen. Once he told me, that's because I didn't have good brothers like you did. At first, I didn't think he had a problem. He always said, I'll never be like my father. But eventually, the drinking took over. There were times when he was really unwell. He'd go into the hospital, get some treatment, and hold out for maybe half a year. But then he had these well-meaning friends who'd say, come on, Karči, just one. And after that one, it would start all over again. The gaps between recovery and relapse kept getting shorter, until it got to the point where he was really in bad shape.
0: At one point, during a family holiday in Yugoslavia, Karel even thought about not returning to Bratislava at all. He wanted to emigrate, to escape the pressure, the drinking, and the financial struggles. Basically everything. But in the end, he came back, and that's when it all began to fall apart. Elena couldn't take it anymore and filed for divorce. But even after losing the love of his life, Karel kept living fast until he burned out. Eventually, he was hospitalized and never came home, as his friend, writer Boris Filan, remembers.
2: I visited him every day in Kramara Hospital, brought him the newspaper. One day, I brought him a really funny book, Three Men in a Boat. But his doctor told me, leave the newspaper, he won't need the book anymore. Some races reach their finish line halfway through, and some runners don't even notice. They keep running, but inside, they're already gone. Karel lived as long as he was meant to live, and he lived well.
0: Karel Duchon died on the 5th of November, 1985, likely from a combination of alcohol and liver failure worsened by hepatitis he'd suffered in his youth. He was just 35 years old. He died believing his start had faded, feeling unloved, overlooked. By the late 1970s, variety show singers were falling out of favor, replaced by a new generation of artists who wrote their own songs. And yet today, Karel's music feels more alive now than when it was first released, as Marcela Lajferová says.
3: To ma mrzí, že keď tu bol a keď robil si potom aj svoj program, tak na ten program ľudia neprišli.
4: It still makes me sad. Back when he was here and he started doing his own show again, people just didn't come. A different kind of music had arrived. The radio played something else. He was so heartbroken. After one premiere he had worked so hard on, he said to me, Marcela, nobody likes me. I keep thinking about this moment, especially now when people are amazed by him again. But I just hope that wherever he is, he can see it now, that people do love him.
2: Thank you all for staying with me. Even though all I know how to do is bring songs, I want to sing for everyone, for as long as they'll listen, and maybe even after that.
0: And with those words, Karel Duchoň said it best himself. He did keep singing, and he still does.

0: And now to our regular language corner. Staying with the theme of the performing arts, have you ever wondered how to say theater, stage, or the tickets are sold out in Slovak? In the following episode of Slovak Soundcheck, Sean takes us into the world of Slovak theater, where we'll learn useful vocabulary related to performances, actors, audiences, and the box office.
1: This is Slovak Soundcheck, helping you get by in Slovakia, one phrase at a time.
2: Ahojte! Welcome to Slovak Soundcheck, the show that helps you sound more like a native in no time. Ja som Veronika, and joining me today is my amazing Irish friend, Sean.
3: Ahojte!
2: Ciao, Sean! I've got great news today, because we are finally getting to your favorite topic.
3: No way. Is that what I think it is? Are we going to do theater?
2: Yes, sir. Well, not literally, at least not yet. But today we are learning some basic theater vocabulary, starting with the word itself. Theater, divadlo.
3: Divadlo.
2: And if we are going to the theater, we can say ideme do divadla.
3: Ideme do divadla. Wait, is that accusative again?
2: Yes. Plus, to add more to our vocabulary, we can also form an adjective from divadlo, meaning divadelný, theater-related.
3: Divadelný, ending in Y, so that's masculine, right?
2: Exactly. And to show different gender forms, let's use some practical examples. A theater play, for example, is divadelná hra, feminine.
3: Divadelná hra.
2: And then we have divadelné predstavenie, that's neutral, a theater performance. At the beginning of a show, you might hear a phrase like Dámy a páni, predstavenie sa začína.
3: Dámy a páni, predstavenie sa začína. Okay, let me translate that. Ladies and gentlemen, the performance is starting?
2: Yes, very good. Let's learn a few more technical theater terms as well. The stage where the actors, herci, perform is called javisko. So we can say herci hrajú na javisku.
3: Herci hrajú na javisku. The actors are performing on the stage, right?
2: Exactly. That could apply to you as well, our star. But ordinary people like us, the spectators or diváci, sit in the audience or seating area, which is called hľadisko. So a full sentence would be diváci sedia v hľadisku.
3: Diváci sedia v hľadisku. And how would you say applause?
2: That's potlesk.
3: Potlesk.
2: Or you can also describe the action itself. For example, diváci tlieskajú. The spectators are clapping.
3: Diváci tlieskajú. Mm-hmm. Nice. I also know that at the Slovak National Theatre, some drama performances even have English subtitles for foreigners, right?
2: Yes, exactly. But there aren't that many of them, so they are often completely sold out.
3: Oh, yeah. And how does the person at the ticket desk say that the tickets are sold out?
2: The people at the pokladňa, the ticket office or box office, often simply say lístky sú vypredané, the tickets are sold out. Or to be more specific, na toto predstavenie sú lístky vypredané, if we are talking about specific show.
3: Na toto predstavenie sú lístky vypredané.
2: But even then, you don't have to worry, because the Slovak National Theatre also has ballet and opera, all in one building.
3: Oh yeah, that's the one by the Danube, right?
2: Yeah, the new building, not the historical one, hosts drama, or činohra in Slovak, ballet, ballet, and opera, opera.
3: Činohra, ballet, opera. Except for the first one, those sound very international.
2: Exactly. And I think we are ready for a quick recap now.
3: Let's do it. Theater.
2: Divadlo.
3: We are going to the theater.
2: Ideme do divadla.
3: Theater play.
2: Divadelná hra.
3: Theater performance.
2: Divadelné predstavenie.
3: Ladies and gentlemen, the performance is starting.
2: Dámy a páni, predstavenie sa začína.
3: Stage.
2: Javisko.
3: Actors play on the stage.
2: Herci hrajú na javisku. And let's add some more to our theater toolkit. Audience or seating area.
3: Hľadisko.
2: Spectators sit in the audience.
3: Diváci sedia v hľadisku.
2: The spectators are clapping.
3: Diváci tlieskajú.
2: Applause.
3: Potlesk.
2: The ticket office or box office.
3: Pokladňa.
2: Tickets are sold out for this performance.
3: Na toto predstavenie sú lístky vypredané.
2: Drama.
3: Činohra.
2: Ballet.
3: Ballet.
2: Opera.
3: Opera.
2: And that's it for today. This was Slovak Soundcheck, bringing you into the world of Slovak theater one play at a time. If you'd like to learn more, head over to the English section of our RSA website. Ja som Veronika.
3: Ja som Sean.
2: And until next time, take care. Ahojte.
0: And with our mini Slovak class, we come to the end of today's show. Signing off from the studio, as always on Mondays, I'm Veronika Štěpánová, and together with our sound technician Romana Šunderlíková, we wish you a wonderful week ahead. Thank you for tuning in. And until next time, goodbye or do počutia.

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1: Slovakia seeks united voice at NATO summit. Municipalities honor legacy of saints Cyril and Methodius. Referendum declared invalid after low turnout. Speaker of Parliament Richard Rashi says he expected President Peter Pellegrini and Prime Minister Robert Fico to present a united position at next week's NATO summit in Ankara. Speaking on the channel TA3's political debate programme, V Politike, Rashi dismissed opposition concerns that the president would attend without a clear government mandate, saying he expected the country's leaders to speak with one voice. Opposition MP Ivan Štefunko noted that the government's position paper had twice been withdrawn from the cabinet agenda and warned that without a formal mandate, the president could express only his personal views. The politicians also commented on Saturday's referendum, which drew just 16.13% turnout. Rashi called the result a political defeat for the organisers, while Štefunko criticised the opposition for failing to mobilise voters. The debate also touched on emergency medical services and preparations for next year's combined local and regional elections. The Association of Towns and Communities of Slovakia, ZMOS, says the legacy of Saints Cyril and Methodius continues to remind people of the importance of education, mutual respect and cultural identity. Marking the national holiday, ZMOS chairman Jozef Božík said the two missionaries helped shape Slovakia's spiritual, cultural and educational development. He described traditions as a foundation for a modern and confident society and said respect for history also means responsibility towards future generations. Božík thanked municipalities for preserving local traditions and cultural life, adding that genuine progress comes from understanding one's roots while looking to the future. Slovakia's State Commission for Elections has officially confirmed that Saturday's referendum is invalid

0: after turnout reached only 16.13%, well below the 50% threshold required by law. More than 705,000 people voted out of nearly 4.37 million registered voters. Participants backed both proposals by large majorities, abolishing lifetime pensions for selected public officials and restoring the Office of the Special Prosecutor together with the National Criminal Agency. The referendum was initiated by the extra-parliamentary Democratic Party. A third question on shortening Parliament's term had previously been ruled unconstitutional by President Peter Pellegrini. It was Slovakia's 10th referendum since its independence.
1: Topical issue.
0: Yesterday, Slovakia marked the feast day of Saints Cyril and Methodius, the Slavic missionaries who brought Christianity and literacy to the Slavic peoples. In the 9th century, they translated liturgical books into the Slavic language and recorded them using the alphabet created by Saint Cyril. Pope John Paul II later declared the two brothers from Thessaloniki co-patrons of Europe. The Cathedral of Nitra is currently displaying a relic of Saint Cyril and the Candlemas candle presented by Pope John XXIII to mark the 1,100th anniversary of the arrival of the Thessalonian brothers in Great Moravia. More than 80 churches across Slovakia are dedicated to Saints Cyril and Methodius. Thanks to the rapid development of Old Church Slavonic, the Slavic peoples reached a cultural level of nations that at the time used Latin and Greek. Saint Constantine Cyril died in 869 and was buried in the Basilica of Saint Clement in Rome. Saint Methodius died 26 years later, but the location of his grave remains unknown. Speaking during the Saint Cyril and Methodius celebrations at Devin Castle, President Peter Pellegrini highlighted three key elements of the missionaries' legacy: independence, equality, and education for all.
2: After the news bulletin compiled from Slovak press agencies, here comes the second part of today's program.

0: Today we remember the unforgettable voice of generations. 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
1: There were all these legends about Duchoňček, that's what we called him. Not being great at playback, but amazing with a live mic.
0: And afterwards, in the latest episode of Slovak Soundcheck, we head to the theater with a special vocabulary toolkit for performance enthusiasts.
2: Okay, dámy a páni, predstavenie sa začína.
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0: His powerful voice could melt hearts and light up dance halls. Karol Duchoň, often called Slovakia's answer to British icon Tom Jones or Czech legend Karel Gott, lived fast and sang with everything. Now, nearly 40 years after his untimely death, so-called Duchoň mania is back. Sadly, it's a kind of recognition he never got to witness. Lyricist Lubor Zeman puts it this way.
1: Ja si myslím, že máme voči nemu jeden veľký morálny dlh, pretože Karol sa rozdával a tá spoločnosť v tom čase mu dávala veľmi málo späť.
2: I believe we owe Karol a great moral debt. He gave so much of himself, and the society around him at the time gave very little back. To me, he wasn't just a Slovak singer. He was a Czechoslovak, maybe even a world-class voice. Back then, Slovakia didn't know how to give back what he gave us. That beautiful bel canto voice, his smile, his passion. He lived and sang full throttle until the very end.

0: To understand Karol Duchoň, we have to go back to where it all began. Galanta, 1950. He was an only child with a fiery nature and a gift for music, both inherited from his mother, who came from Bačský Petrovec, then part of Yugoslavia. At six, he got his first accordion, but childhood wasn't all music and sunshine, as his first wife Elena Duchoňová recalls.
1: One of his earliest memories was hiding in a cellar with his mother, running from his father, who chased them with an axe. Later, when Karol was 13, his mother gave him a guitar. But after he brought home bad grades, his father smashed it to pieces.
0: His parents didn't want him to become a singer. Back then, it just wasn't seen as a real career. His father pushed him to study mechanical engineering instead. But Karol was a rebel. School didn't interest him much. Music, on the other hand, was in his blood. Fellow performer and close friend Marcela Lajferová, whom Karol affectionately called his stepsister, remembers those early days.
2: Pamätám si, to bolo 60. roky, môj manžel prišiel z rádia, lebo tam aranžoval a nahrával.
1: I remember it was the 1960s. My husband, who worked at the radio station, came home one day and said, "There's a new singer. A new voice has been born in Slovakia." It was Karol. He was genuinely excited about him. Karol played with various orchestras at first, but later we actually started performing together. I brought him into my show, he did one half, I did the other. We even went on tour in Cuba, and it was such a joyful, unforgettable time.
0: Karol began his career in local bands. At just 19 years old, he met his future wife, Elena, and recorded his first major hit, Nálady, a Slovak cover of Sugar Sugar. In the early 1970s, he joined Juraj Velčovský's renowned orchestra and quickly became a household name, performing on stages around the world. In 1972, his daughter Danka was born. But as Elena recalls, moments together as a family were few and far between.
1: I understood he was loved by many. He didn't talk much about his work. We rarely went with him on tour. But there were moments, good moments, when he was truly present. I'd come home from work and he'd already be waiting with a deck of cards ready to play Rummy while we watched TV. So yes, we had those moments too.
0: Karol simply gave everything to music. Though he had no formal training and was deaf in one ear, his voice was unmistakable, raw, emotional, and instantly captivating. His longtime colleague TV director Karol Strážnický remembers working with him like this.
3: O Ducháčkovi kolovali legendy, ako nevie chytať playback.
4: There were all these legends about Duchánček, that's what we called him. Not being great at playback, but amazing with a live mic. And yes, it's true, he didn't always sync it perfectly, but when he sang live, that was the real deal. He was also such a warm soul. I remember filming with him at the Velčovský Orchestra back in 70 or maybe 72 at the Mlynany Arboretum. We stayed overnight in Jeleniec, where his mother ran a small campground. When Duchánček showed up, the whole town applauded. Walking beside him, it felt like being part of a government delegation. We really had a great time. Grilling sausages in the evening, and Karol singing by the fire with his guitar. I tell you, it was one of those memories you never forget.

0: Beyond his incredible voice, people also admired and remember Carol for his big smile, warmth, and great sense of humor. First, his friend and lyricist Luboš Zeman, and then his late colleague, singer Dušan Gruň.
1: Karol bol veľmi svojrázny človek, bol živelný človek, mal veľmi dobré široké srdce, mal veľmi rád ľudí.
2: Karol was truly one of a kind, full of life, with a big generous heart. He loved people. He loved company, laughter, fun. And everyone knew when Karol showed up, the party was about to start. He told great jokes, and he could go all night. We traveled together to many international festivals. I was even with him in Japan. And I'll never forget, within 10 minutes, he had learned a few basic Japanese phrases and was charming the hostesses and the entire hotel staff. That was just Karol. He loved people, all kinds of people. Wherever we went, he was friends with everyone, from the coat check lady to the cook, all the way up to the director of the venue. He'd shake hands with them all. And when he celebrated, he'd buy a round for the whole bar, completely open-hearted and never, ever arrogant.
0: Despite his warm and open nature, many viewed Karol with suspicion, seeing him as a supporter of the former regime. Though he refused to join the Communist Party, he chose to avoid confrontation and reluctantly accepted the strict rules. Songs had to follow the official ideology, and even jokes on stage were censored. Without this, he simply wouldn't have been allowed to perform, as Dušan Gruň recalls.
2: To avoid any trouble, the lyrics back then had to be polished. There wasn't much room for experimentation. It wasn't like today, where a singer gets on stage and starts cracking jokes. Back then, we couldn't do that. Every performance had a strict structure, a set script. Even if we spoke a single line to the audience, it had to be written in advance. And we weren't allowed to deviate from it, not even by a word.
0: But even within those limits, Karol's music struck a chord, especially with lyrics from all the best lyricists, including Luboš Zeman, like the now iconic V dolinách, which nearly went unnoticed at first.
3: Toto už je taký notoricky známy príbeh, ale zopakujem ho.
2: It's a famous story. I got a cassette from Peter Hanzeli. It had a melody on it, still untitled. And he told me, "You know, I'd love something about Slovakia, about nature. Karol Duchon, who was four, would really appreciate that kind of theme." As a born and bred Bratislava guy, I was just heading off on my first rural vacation to the village of Štefanova beneath Mount Rozutec. The moment I arrived, the locals took me straight to the pub to welcome me. That evening, I saw lumberjacks coming home from their shift and sheep grazing on the hillsides outside my window. All these images were settling in my mind. After a few drinks and good conversation, I sat down around midnight and wrote the entire lyric in one go, basically. And I couldn't wait to hear what Karol and Hanzeli would say. When Karol sat at the piano and read the lyrics, he cried. That's how much he loved the song.

0: Karel was often compared to the Czech icon Karel Gott. Both had unforgettable voices, but their careers took different paths. As colleagues Pavel Hamel and Dušan Grun explain, Karel lacked the same level of discipline and support behind the scenes.
1: Musím to prizvukovať, on mal neskutočný repertoár, si vybudoval pomocou autorov, vedel si nájsť.
2: I have to emphasize this. He built an incredible repertoire. He had a real gift for surrounding himself with songwriters who knew exactly how to write for his voice, and he brought those songs to life brilliantly. The only downside was that he wasn't always reliable. Not in terms of singing, that was flawless. But sometimes he was late or a bit careless about the details. You know, a little laid back, distracted. In my opinion, if Karol had been based in Prague, things might have been different. He would have had a much better shot at breaking through. Over there, there was a whole network of professionals who knew how to build stars. But coming from Bratislava, it was tough, really tough to break out and reach the kind of level that Karel Gott achieved.
0: His trusting nature also made him vulnerable. He had a good heart, but often surrounded himself with the wrong people. Marcela and his wife Elena recall.
3: We never really had any conflicts, except when he'd had a few drinks. I could tell, if it looked like there might be trouble at a concert, I would confront him, and he'd listen. Once he told me, that's because I didn't have good brothers like you did. At first, I didn't think he had a problem. He always said, I'll never be like my father. But eventually, the drinking took over. There were times when he was really unwell. He'd go into the hospital, get some treatment, and hold out for maybe half a year. But then he had these well-meaning friends who'd say, come on, Karči, just one. And after that one, it would start all over again. The gaps between recovery and relapse kept getting shorter, until it got to the point where he was really in bad shape.
0: At one point, during a family holiday in Yugoslavia, Karel even thought about not returning to Bratislava at all. He wanted to emigrate, to escape the pressure, the drinking, and the financial struggles. Basically everything. But in the end, he came back, and that's when it all began to fall apart. Elena couldn't take it anymore and filed for divorce. But even after losing the love of his life, Karel kept living fast until he burned out. Eventually, he was hospitalized and never came home, as his friend, writer Boris Filan, remembers.
2: I visited him every day in Kramara Hospital, brought him the newspaper. One day, I brought him a really funny book, Three Men in a Boat. But his doctor told me, leave the newspaper, he won't need the book anymore. Some races reach their finish line halfway through, and some runners don't even notice. They keep running, but inside, they're already gone. Karel lived as long as he was meant to live, and he lived well.
0: Karel Duchon died on the 5th of November, 1985, likely from a combination of alcohol and liver failure worsened by hepatitis he'd suffered in his youth. He was just 35 years old. He died believing his start had faded, feeling unloved, overlooked. By the late 1970s, variety show singers were falling out of favor, replaced by a new generation of artists who wrote their own songs. And yet today, Karel's music feels more alive now than when it was first released, as Marcela Lajferová says.
4: To ma mrzí, že keď tu bol a keď robil si potom aj svoj program, tak na ten program ľudia neprišli.
3: It still makes me sad. Back when he was here and he started doing his own show again, people just didn't come. A different kind of music had arrived. The radio played something else. He was so heartbroken. After one premiere he had worked so hard on, he said to me, Marcela, nobody likes me. I keep thinking about this moment, especially now when people are amazed by him again. But I just hope that wherever he is, he can see it now, that people do love him.
2: Thank you all for staying with me. Even though all I know how to do is bring songs, I want to sing for everyone, for as long as they'll listen, and maybe even after that.
0: And with those words, Karel Duchoň said it best himself. He did keep singing, and he's

0: And now to our regular language corner. Staying with the theme of the performing arts, have you ever wondered how to say theater, stage, or the tickets are sold out in Slovak? In the following episode of Slovak Soundcheck, Sean takes us into the world of Slovak theater, where we'll learn useful vocabulary related to performances, actors, audiences, and the box office.
1: This is Slovak Soundcheck, helping you get by in Slovakia, one phrase at a time.
2: Ahojte! Welcome to Slovak Soundcheck, the show that helps you sound more like a native in no time. Ja som Veronika, and joining me today is my amazing Irish friend, Sean.
3: Ahojte!
2: Ciao, Sean! I've got great news today, because we are finally getting to your favorite topic.
3: No way. Is that what I think it is? Are we going to do theater?
2: Yes, sir. Well, not literally, at least not yet. But today we are learning some basic theater vocabulary, starting with the word itself. Theater, divadlo.
3: Divadlo.
2: And if we are going to the theater, we can say ideme do divadla.
3: Ideme do divadla. Wait, is that accusative again?
2: Yes. Plus, to add more to our vocabulary, we can also form an adjective from divadlo, meaning divadelný, theater-related.
3: Divadelný, ending in Y, so that's masculine, right?
2: Exactly. And to show different gender forms, let's use some practical examples. A theater play, for example, is divadelná hra, feminine.
3: Divadelná hra.
2: And then we have divadelné predstavenie, that's neutral, a theater performance. At the beginning of a show, you might hear a phrase like Dámy a páni, predstavenie sa začína.
3: Dámy a páni, predstavenie sa začína. Okay, let me translate that. Ladies and gentlemen, the performance is starting?
2: Yes, very good. Let's learn a few more technical theater terms as well. The stage where the actors, herci, perform is called javisko. So we can say herci hrajú na javisku.
3: Herci hrajú na javisku. The actors are performing on the stage, right?
2: Exactly. That could apply to you as well, our star. But ordinary people like us, the spectators or diváci, sit in the audience or seating area, which is called hľadisko. So a full sentence would be diváci sedia v hľadisku.
3: Diváci sedia v hľadisku. And how would you say applause?
2: That's potlesk.
3: Potlesk.
2: Or you can also describe the action itself. For example, diváci tlieskajú. The spectators are clapping.
3: Diváci tlieskajú. Mm-hmm. Nice. I also know that at the Slovak National Theatre, some drama performances even have English subtitles for foreigners, right?
2: Yes, exactly. But there aren't that many of them, so they are often completely sold out.
3: Oh, yeah. And how does the person at the ticket desk say that the tickets are sold out?
2: The people at the pokladňa, the ticket office or box office, often simply say lístky sú vypredané. The tickets are sold out. Or to be more specific, na toto predstavenie sú lístky vypredané, if we are talking about specific show.
3: Na toto predstavenie sú lístky vypredané.
2: But even then, you don't have to worry, because the Slovak National Theatre also has ballet and opera, all in one building.
3: Oh yeah, that's the one by the Danube, right?
2: Yeah, the new building, not the historical one, hosts drama, or činohra in Slovak, ballet, ballet, and opera, opera.
3: Činohra, ballet, opera. Except for the first one, those sound very international.
2: Exactly. And I think we are ready for a quick recap now.
3: Let's do it. Theater.
2: Divadlo.
3: We are going to the theater.
2: Ideme do divadla.
3: Theater play.
2: Divadelná hra.
3: Theater performance.
2: Divadelné predstavenie.
3: Ladies and gentlemen, the performance is starting.
2: Dámy a páni, predstavenie sa začína.
3: Stage.
2: Javisko.
3: Actors play on the stage.
2: Herci hrajú na javisku. And let's add some more to our theater toolkit. Audience or seating area.
3: Hľadisko.
2: Spectators sit in the audience.
3: Diváci sedia v hľadisku.
2: The spectators are clapping.
3: Diváci tlieskajú.
2: Applause.
3: Potlesk.
2: The ticket office or box office.
3: Pokladňa.
2: Tickets are sold out for this performance.
3: Na toto predstavenie sú lístky vypredané.
2: Drama.
3: Činohra.
2: Ballet.
3: Balet.
2: Opera.
3: Opera.
2: And that's it for today. This was Slovak Soundcheck, bringing you into the world of Slovak theater one play at a time. If you'd like to learn more, head over to the English section of our RSA website. Ja som Veronika.
3: Ja som Sean.
2: And until next time, take care.
3: Ahojte.
0: And with our mini Slovak class, we come to the end of today's show. Signing off from the studio, as always on Mondays, I'm Veronika Štepánová, and together with our sound technician Romana Šunderlíková, we wish you a wonderful week ahead. Thank you for tuning in. And until next time, goodbye or do počutia.

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1: Slovakia seeks united voice at NATO summit. Municipalities honor legacy of Saints Cyril and Methodius. Referendum declared invalid after low turnout. Speaker of Parliament Richard Rashi says he expected President Peter Pellegrini and Prime Minister Robert Fico to present a united position at next week's NATO summit in Ankara. Speaking on the channel TA3's political debate programme, V Politike, Rashi dismissed opposition concerns that the president would attend without a clear government mandate, saying he expected the country's leaders to speak with one voice. Opposition MP Ivan Štefunko noted that the government's position paper had twice been withdrawn from the cabinet agenda and warned that without a formal mandate, the president could express only his personal views. The politicians also commented on Saturday's referendum, which drew just 16.13% turnout. Rashi called the result a political defeat for the organisers, while Štefunko criticised the opposition for failing to mobilise voters. The debate also touched on emergency medical services and preparations for next year's combined local and regional elections. The Association of Towns and Communities of Slovakia, ZMOS, says the legacy of Saints Cyril and Methodius continues to remind people of the importance of education, mutual respect and cultural identity. Marking the national holiday, ZMOS chairman Jozef Božík said the two missionaries helped shape Slovakia's spiritual, cultural and educational development. He described traditions as a foundation for a modern and confident society and said respect for history also means responsibility towards future generations. Božík thanked municipalities for preserving local traditions and cultural life, adding that genuine progress comes from understanding one's roots while looking to the future. Slovakia's State Commission for Elections has officially confirmed that Saturday's referendum is invalid after turnout reached only 16.13%, well below the 50% threshold required by law. More than 705,000 people voted out of nearly 4.37 million registered voters. Participants backed both proposals by large majorities, abolishing lifetime pensions for selected public officials and restoring the office of the special prosecutor together with the National Criminal Agency. The referendum was initiated by the extra-parliamentary Democratic Party. A third question on shortening Parliament's term had previously been ruled unconstitutional by President Peter Pellegrini. It was Slovakia's 10th referendum since its independence.
0: Topical issue.
1: Yesterday, Slovakia marked the feast day of Saints Cyril and Methodius, the Slavic missionaries who brought Christianity and literacy to the Slavic peoples. In the 9th century, they translated liturgical books into the Slavic language and recorded them using the alphabet created by Saint Cyril. Pope John Paul II later declared the two brothers from Thessaloniki co-patrons of Europe. The Cathedral of Nitra is currently displaying a relic of Saint Cyril and the Candlemas candle presented by Pope John XXIII to mark the 1,100th anniversary of the arrival of the Thessalonian brothers in Great Moravia. More than 80 churches across Slovakia are dedicated to Saints Cyril and Methodius. Thanks to the rapid development of Old Church Slavonic, the Slavic peoples reached a cultural level of nations that at

0: the time used Latin and Greek. Saint Constantine Cyril died in 869 and was buried in the Basilica of Saint Clement in Rome. Saint Methodius died 26 years later, but the location of his grave remains unknown. Speaking during the Saint Cyril and Methodius celebrations at Givin Castle, President Peter Pellegrini highlighted three key elements of the missionaries' legacy: independence, equality, and education for all.
1: After the news bulletin compiled from Slovak press agencies, here comes the second part of today's program.

0: Today we remember the unforgettable voice of generations. Through rare archival recordings and personal memories, we honor the life and music of Karol Duchoň, the man behind one of Slovakia's most remarkable voices.
1: O Ducháčkovi kolovali legendy.
2: There were all these legends about Duchánček. That's what we called him. Not being great at playback, but amazing with a live mic.
0: And afterwards, in the latest episode of Slovak Soundcheck, we head to the theater with a special vocabulary toolkit for performance enthusiasts.
3: Okay, dámy a páni, predstavenie sa začína.
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0: The following is a revised repeat of a feature first aired in August 2025.

0: His powerful voice could melt hearts and light up dance halls. Karol Duchoň, often called Slovakia's answer to British icon Tom Jones or Czech legend Karel Gott, lived fast and sang with everything. Now, nearly 40 years after his untimely death, so-called Duchoň mania is back. Sadly, it's a kind of recognition he never got to witness. Lyricist Lubor Zeman puts it this way.
1: Ja si myslím, že máme voči nemu jeden veľký morálny dlh, pretože Karol sa rozdával a tá spoločnosť v tom čase mu dávala veľmi málo späť.
2: I believe we owe Karol a great moral debt. He gave so much of himself, and the society around him at the time gave very little back. To me, he wasn't just a Slovak singer. He was a Czechoslovak, maybe even a world-class voice. Back then, Slovakia didn't know how to give back what he gave us. That beautiful bel canto voice, his smile, his passion. He lived and sang full throttle until the very end.

0: To understand Karol Duchoň, we have to go back to where it all began. Galanta, 1950. He was an only child with a fiery nature and a gift for music, both inherited from his mother, who came from Bačský Petrovec, then part of Yugoslavia. At six, he got his first accordion, but childhood wasn't all music and sunshine, as his first wife Elena Duchoňová recalls.
1: One of his earliest memories was hiding in a cellar with his mother, running from his father, who chased them with an axe. Later, when Karol was 13, his mother gave him a guitar, but after he brought home bad grades, his father smashed it to pieces.
0: His parents didn't want him to become a singer. Back then, it just wasn't seen as a real career. His father pushed him to study mechanical engineering instead. But Karol was a rebel. School didn't interest him much. Music, on the other hand, was in his blood. Fellow performer and close friend Marcela Lajferová, whom Karol affectionately called his stepsister, remembers those early days.
2: Pamätám si, to bolo 60. roky, môj manžel prišiel z rádia, lebo tam aranžoval a nahrával.
1: I remember it was the 1960s. My husband, who worked at the radio station, came home one day and said, "There's a new singer. A new voice has been born in Slovakia." It was Karol. He was genuinely excited about him. Karol played with various orchestras at first, but later we actually started performing together. I brought him into my show, he did one half, I did the other. We even went on tour in Cuba, and it was such a joyful, unforgettable time.
0: Karol began his career in local bands. At just 19 years old, he met his future wife, Elena, and recorded his first major hit, Nálady, a Slovak cover of Sugar Sugar. In the early 1970s, he joined Juraj Velčovský's renowned orchestra and quickly became a household name, performing on stages around the world. In 1972, his daughter Danka was born. But as Elena recalls, moments together as a family were few and far between.
1: I understood he was loved by many. He didn't talk much about his work. We rarely went with him on tour. But there were moments, good moments, when he was truly present. I'd come home from work and he'd already be waiting with a deck of cards ready to play Rummy while we watched TV. So yes, we had those moments too.
0: Karol simply gave everything to music. Though he had no formal training and was deaf in one ear, his voice was unmistakable, raw, emotional, and instantly captivating. His longtime colleague TV director Karol Strážnický remembers working with him like this.
3: O Ducháčkovi kolovali legendy, ako nevie chytať playback.
4: There were all these legends about Duchánček, that's what we called him. Not being great at playback, but amazing with a live mic. And yes, it's true, he didn't always sync it perfectly, but when he sang live, that was the real deal. He was also such a warm soul. I remember filming with him at the Velčovský Orchestra back in 70 or maybe 72 at the Mlynany Arboretum. We stayed overnight in Jeleniec, where his mother ran a small campground. When Duchánček showed up, the whole town applauded. Walking beside him, it felt like being part of a government delegation. We really had a great time. Grilling sausages in the evening, and Karol singing by the fire with his guitar. I tell you, it was one of those memories you never forget.

0: Beyond his incredible voice, people also admired and remember Carol for his big smile, warmth, and great sense of humor. First, his friend and lyricist Lubor Zeman, and then his late colleague, singer Dušan Gruň.
1: Karol bol veľmi svorazný človek, bol živelný človek, mal veľmi dobré široké srdce, mal veľmi rád ľudí.
2: Karol was truly one of a kind, full of life, with a big, generous heart. He loved people. He loved company, laughter, fun. And everyone knew, when Karol showed up, the party was about to start. He told great jokes, and he could go all night. We traveled together to many international festivals. I was even with him in Japan. And I'll never forget, within 10 minutes, he had learned a few basic Japanese phrases and was charming the hostesses and the entire hotel staff. That was just Karol. He loved people, all kinds of people. Wherever we went, he was friends with everyone, from the coat check lady to the cook, all the way up to the director of the venue. He'd shake hands with them all. And when he celebrated, he'd buy a round for the whole bar, completely open-hearted and never, ever arrogant.
0: Despite his warm and open nature, many viewed Karol with suspicion, seeing him as a supporter of the former regime. Though he refused to join the Communist Party, he chose to avoid confrontation and reluctantly accepted the strict rules. Songs had to follow the official ideology, and even jokes on stage were censored. Without this, he simply wouldn't have been allowed to perform, as Dušan Gruň recalls.
2: To avoid any trouble, the lyrics back then had to be polished. There wasn't much room for experimentation. It wasn't like today, where a singer gets on stage and starts cracking jokes. Back then, we couldn't do that. Every performance had a strict structure, a set script. Even if we spoke a single line to the audience, it had to be written in advance. And we weren't allowed to deviate from it, not even by a word.
0: But even within those limits, Karol's music struck a chord, especially with lyrics from all the best lyricists, including Lubor Zeman, like the now iconic V dolinách, which nearly went unnoticed at first.
3: Toto už je taký notoricky známy príbeh, ale zopakujem ho.
2: It's a famous story. I got a cassette from Peter Hanzeli. It had a melody on it, still untitled. And he told me, "You know, I'd love something about Slovakia, about nature. Karol Duchon, who was four, would really appreciate that kind of theme." As a born and bred Bratislava guy, I was just heading off on my first rural vacation to the village of Štefanova beneath Mount Rozutec. The moment I arrived, the locals took me straight to the pub to welcome me. That evening, I saw lumberjacks coming home from their shift and sheep grazing on the hillsides outside my window. All these images were settling in my mind. After a few drinks and good conversation, I sat down around midnight and wrote the entire lyric in one go, basically. And I couldn't wait to hear what Karol and Hanzeli would say. When Karol sat at the piano and read the lyrics, he cried. That's how much he loved the song. Teplo

0: Karel was often compared to the Czech icon Karel Gott. Both had unforgettable voices, but their careers took different paths. As colleagues Pavel Hamel and Dušan Grun explain, Karel lacked the same level of discipline and support behind the scenes.
1: Musím to prizvukovať, on mal neskutočný repertoár, si vybudoval pomocou autorov, vedel si nájsť.
2: I have to emphasize this. He built an incredible repertoire. He had a real gift for surrounding himself with songwriters who knew exactly how to write for his voice, and he brought those songs to life brilliantly. The only downside was that he wasn't always reliable. Not in terms of singing, that was flawless. But sometimes he was late or a bit careless about the details. You know, a little laid back, distracted. In my opinion, if Karol had been based in Prague, things might have been different. He would have had a much better shot at breaking through. Over there, there was a whole network of professionals who knew how to build stars. But coming from Bratislava, it was tough. Really tough to break out and reach the kind of level that Karel Gott achieved.
0: His trusting nature also made him vulnerable. He had a good heart, but often surrounded himself with the wrong people. Marcela and his wife Elena recall.
3: Nemali sme nikdy konflikt až na to, keď niekedy proste si vypil.
4: We never really had any conflicts, except when he'd had a few drinks. I could tell, if it looked like there might be trouble at a concert, I would confront him, and he'd listen. Once he told me, that's because I didn't have good brothers like you did. At first, I didn't think he had a problem. He always said, I'll never be like my father. But eventually, the drinking took over. There were times when he was really unwell. He'd go into the hospital, get some treatment, and hold out for maybe half a year. But then he had these well-meaning friends who'd say, come on, Karči, just one. And after that one, it would start all over again. The gaps between recovery and relapse kept getting shorter, until it got to the point where he was really in bad shape.
0: At one point, during a family holiday in Yugoslavia, Karel even thought about not returning to Bratislava at all. He wanted to emigrate, to escape the pressure, the drinking, and the financial struggles. Basically everything. But in the end, he came back, and that's when it all began to fall apart. Elena couldn't take it anymore and filed for divorce. But even after losing the love of his life, Karel kept living fast until he burned out. Eventually, he was hospitalized and never came home, as his friend, writer Boris Filan, remembers.
2: I visited him every day in Kramara Hospital, brought him the newspaper. One day, I brought him a really funny book, Three Men in a Boat. But his doctor told me, leave the newspaper, he won't need the book anymore. Some races reach their finish line halfway through, and some runners don't even notice. They keep running, but inside, they're already gone. Karel lived as long as he was meant to live, and he lived well.
0: Karel Duchon died on the 5th of November, 1985, likely from a combination of alcohol and liver failure, worsened by hepatitis he'd suffered in his youth. He was just 35 years old. He died believing his start had faded, feeling unloved, overlooked. By the late 1970s, variety show singers were falling out of favor, replaced by a new generation of artists who wrote their own songs. And yet today, Karel's music feels more alive now than when it was first released, as Marcela Lajferová says.
3: To ma mrzí, že keď tu bol a keď robil si potom aj svoj program, tak na ten program ľudia neprišli.
4: It still makes me sad. Back when he was here and he started doing his own show again, people just didn't come. A different kind of music had arrived. The radio played something else. He was so heartbroken. After one premiere he had worked so hard on, he said to me, Marcela, nobody likes me. I keep thinking about this moment, especially now when people are amazed by him again. But I just hope that wherever he is, he can see it now, that people do love him.
2: Thank you all for staying with me. Even though all I know how to do is bring songs, I want to sing for everyone, for as long as they'll listen, and maybe even after that.
0: And with those words, Karel Duchoň said it best himself. He did keep singing, and he still does.

0: And now to our regular language corner. Staying with the theme of the performing arts, have you ever wondered how to say theater, stage, or the tickets are sold out in Slovak? In the following episode of Slovak Soundcheck, Sean takes us into the world of Slovak theater, where we'll learn useful vocabulary related to performances, actors, audiences, and the box office.
1: This is Slovak Soundcheck, helping you get by in Slovakia, one phrase at a time.
2: Ahojte! Welcome to Slovak Soundcheck, the show that helps you sound more like a native in no time. Ja som Veronika, and joining me today is my amazing Irish friend, Sean.
3: Ahojte!
2: Ciao, Sean! I've got great news today, because we are finally getting to your favorite topic.
3: No way. Is that what I think it is? Are we going to do theater?
2: Yes, sir. Well, not literally, at least not yet. But today we are learning some basic theater vocabulary, starting with the word itself. Theater, divadlo.
3: Divadlo.
2: And if we are going to the theater, we can say ideme do divadla.
3: Ideme do divadla. Wait, is that accusative again?
2: Yes. Plus, to add more to our vocabulary, we can also form an adjective from divadlo, meaning divadelný, theater-related.
3: Divadelný, ending in Y, so that's masculine, right?
2: Exactly. And to show different gender forms, let's use some practical examples. A theater play, for example, is divadelná hra, feminine.
3: Divadelná hra.
2: And then we have divadelné predstavenie, that's neutral, a theater performance. At the beginning of a show, you might hear a phrase like Dámy a páni, predstavenie sa začína.
3: Dámy a páni, predstavenie sa začína. Okay, let me translate that. Ladies and gentlemen, the performance is starting?
2: Yes, very good. Let's learn a few more technical theater terms as well. The stage where the actors, herci, perform is called javisko. So we can say herci hrajú na javisku.
3: Herci hrajú na javisku. The actors are performing on the stage, right?
2: Exactly. That could apply to you as well, our star. But ordinary people like us, the spectators or diváci, sit in the audience or seating area, which is called hľadisko. So a full sentence would be diváci sedia v hľadisku.
3: Diváci sedia v hľadisku. And how would you say applause?
2: That's potlesk.
3: Potlesk.
2: Or you can also describe the action itself. For example, diváci tlieskajú. The spectators are clapping.
3: Diváci tlieskajú. Mm-hmm. Nice. I also know that at the Slovak National Theatre, some drama performances even have English subtitles for foreigners, right?
2: Yes, exactly. But there aren't that many of them, so they are often completely sold out.
3: Oh, yeah. And how does the person at the ticket desk say that the tickets are sold out?
2: The people at the pokladňa, the ticket office or box office, often simply say lístky sú vypredané. The tickets are sold out. Or to be more specific, na toto predstavenie sú lístky vypredané, if we are talking about specific show.
3: Na toto predstavenie sú lístky vypredané.
2: But even then, you don't have to worry, because the Slovak National Theatre also has ballet and opera, all in one building.
3: Oh yeah, that's the one by the Danube, right?
2: Yeah, the new building, not the historical one, hosts drama, or činohra in Slovak, ballet, ballet, and opera, opera.
3: Činohra, ballet, opera. Except for the first one, those sound very international.
2: Exactly. And I think we are ready for a quick recap now.
3: Let's do it. Theater.
2: Divadlo.
3: We are going to the theater.
2: Ideme do divadla.
3: Theater play.
2: Divadelná hra.
3: Theater performance.
2: Divadelné predstavenie.
3: Ladies and gentlemen, the performance is starting.
2: Dámy a páni, predstavenie sa začína.
3: Stage.
2: Javisko.
3: Actors play on the stage.
2: Herci hrajú na javisku. And let's add some more to our theater toolkit. Audience or seating area.
3: Hľadisko.
2: Spectators sit in the audience.
3: Diváci sedia v hľadisku.
2: The spectators are clapping.
3: Diváci tlieskajú.
2: Applause.
3: Potlesk.
2: The ticket office or box office.
3: Pokladňa.
2: Tickets are sold out for this performance.
3: Na toto predstavenie sú lístky vypredané.
2: Drama.
3: Činohra.
2: Ballet.
3: Balet.
2: Opera.
3: Opera.
2: And that's it for today. This was Slovak Soundcheck, bringing you into the world of Slovak theater one play at a time. If you'd like to learn more, head over to the English section of our RSA website. Ja som Veronika.
3: Ja som Sean.
2: And until next time, take care.
3: Ahojte.
0: And with our mini Slovak class, we come to the end of today's show. Signing off from the studio, as always on Mondays, I'm Veronika Štepánová, and together with our sound technician Romana Šunderlíková, we wish you a wonderful week ahead. Thank you for tuning in. And until next time, goodbye or do počutia.

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1: Slovakia seeks united voice at NATO summit. Municipalities honor legacy of saints Cyril and Methodius. Referendum declared invalid after low turnout. Speaker of Parliament, Richard

0: personal views. The politicians also commented on Saturday's referendum, which drew just 16.13% turnout. Rashi called the result a political defeat for the organisers, while Stefunko criticised the opposition for failing to mobilise voters. The debate also touched on emergency medical services and preparations for next year's combined local and regional elections. The Association of Towns and Communities of Slovakia, ZMOS, says the legacy of Saints Cyril and Methodius continues to remind people of the importance of education, mutual respect and cultural identity. Marking the national holiday, ZMOS chairman Jozef Božík said the two missionaries helped shape Slovakia's spiritual, cultural and educational development. He described traditions as a foundation for a modern and confident society and said respect for history also means responsibility towards future generations. Božík thanked municipalities for preserving local traditions and cultural life, adding that genuine progress comes from understanding one's roots while looking to the future. Slovakia's State Commission for Elections has officially confirmed that Saturday's referendum is invalid after turnout reached only 16.13%, well below the 50% threshold required by law. More than 705,000 people voted out of nearly 4.37 million registered voters. Participants backed both proposals by large majorities, abolishing lifetime pensions for selected public officials and restoring the office of the special prosecutor together with the National Criminal Agency. The referendum was initiated by the extra-parliamentary Demokrati Party. A third question on shortening parliament's term had previously been ruled unconstitutional by President Peter Pellegrini. It was Slovakia's 10th referendum since its independence.
1: Topical issue.
0: Yesterday, Slovakia marked the feast day of Saints Cyril and Methodius, the Slavic missionaries who brought Christianity and literacy to the Slavic peoples. In the 9th century, they translated liturgical books into the Slavic language and recorded them using the alphabet created by Saint Cyril. Pope John Paul II later declared the two brothers from Thessaloniki co-patrons of Europe. The Cathedral of Nitra is currently displaying a relic of Saint Cyril and the Candlemas candle presented by Pope John XXIII to mark the 1,100th anniversary of the arrival of the Thessalonian brothers in Great Moravia. More than 80 churches across Slovakia are dedicated to Saints Cyril and Methodius. Thanks to the rapid development of Old Church Slavonic, the Slavic peoples reached the cultural level of nations that at the time used Latin and Greek. Saint Constantine Cyril died in 869 and was buried in the Basilica of Saint Clement in Rome. Saint Methodius died 26 years later, but the location of his grave remains unknown. Speaking during the Saint Cyril and Methodius celebrations at Divine Castle, President Peter Pellegrini highlighted three key elements of the missionaries' legacy: independence, equality, and education for all.
2: After the news bulletin compiled from Slovak press agencies, here comes the second part of today's program.

0: Today we remember the unforgettable voice of generations. Through rare archival recordings and personal memories, we honor the life and music of Karol Duchoň, the man behind one of Slovakia's most remarkable voices.
1: Po Ducháčkovi kolovali legendy.
2: There were all these legends about Duchanče. That's what we called him. Not being great at playback, but amazing with a live mic.
0: And afterwards, in the latest episode of Slovak Soundcheck, we head to the theater with a special vocabulary toolkit for performance enthusiasts.
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0: The following is a revised repeat of a feature first aired in August 2025.

0: His powerful voice could melt hearts and light up dance halls. Karol Duchoň, often called Slovakia's answer to British icon Tom Jones or Czech legend Karel Gott, lived fast and sang with everything. Now, nearly 40 years after his untimely death, so-called Duchoň mania is back. Sadly, it's a kind of recognition he never got to witness. Lyricist Lubor Zeman puts it this way.
1: Ja si myslím, že máme voči nemu jeden veľký morálny dlh, pretože Karol sa rozdával a tá spoločnosť v tom čase mu dávala veľmi málo späť.
2: I believe we owe Karol a great moral debt. He gave so much of himself, and the society around him at the time gave very little back. To me, he wasn't just a Slovak singer. He was a Czechoslovak, maybe even a world-class voice. Back then, Slovakia didn't know how to give back what he gave us. That beautiful bel canto voice, his smile, his passion. He lived and sang full throttle until the very end.

0: To understand Karol Duchoň, we have to go back to where it all began. Galanta, 1950. He was an only child with a fiery nature and a gift for music, both inherited from his mother, who came from Bačský Petrovec, then part of Yugoslavia. At six, he got his first accordion, but childhood wasn't all music and sunshine, as his first wife Elena Duchoňová recalls.
1: One of his earliest memories was hiding in a cellar with his mother, running from his father, who chased them with an axe. Later, when Karol was 13, his mother gave him a guitar, but after he brought home bad grades, his father smashed it to pieces.
0: His parents didn't want him to become a singer. Back then, it just wasn't seen as a real career. His father pushed him to study mechanical engineering instead. But Karol was a rebel. School didn't interest him much. Music, on the other hand, was in his blood. Fellow performer and close friend Marcela Lajferová, whom Karol affectionately called his stepsister, remembers those early days.
2: Pamätám si, to bolo 60. roky, môj manžel prišiel z rádia, lebo tam aranžoval a nahrával.
1: I remember it was the 1960s. My husband, who worked at the radio station, came home one day and said, "There's a new singer, a new voice has been born in Slovakia." It was Karol. He was genuinely excited about him. Karol played with various orchestras at first, but later we actually started performing together. I brought him into my show, he did one half, I did the other. We even went on tour in Cuba, and it was such a joyful, unforgettable time.
0: Karol began his career in local bands. At just 19 years old, he met his future wife Elena and recorded his first major hit, Nálady, a Slovak cover of Sugar Sugar. In the early 1970s, he joined Juraj Velčovský's renowned orchestra and quickly became a household name, performing on stages around the world. In 1972, his daughter Danka was born. But as Elena recalls, moments together as a family were few and far between.
1: I understood he was loved by many. He didn't talk much about his work. We rarely went with him on tour. But there were moments, good moments, when he was truly present. I'd come home from work and he'd already be waiting with a deck of cards ready to play Rummy while we watched TV. So yes, we had those moments too.
0: Karol simply gave everything to music. Though he had no formal training and was deaf in one ear, his voice was unmistakable, raw, emotional, and instantly captivating. His longtime colleague TV director Karol Strážnický remembers working with him like this.
3: O Ducháčkovi kolovali legendy, ako nevie chytať playback.
4: There were all these legends about Duchánček, that's what we called him. Not being great at playback, but amazing with a live mic. And yes, it's true, he didn't always sync it perfectly, but when he sang live, that was the real deal. He was also such a warm soul. I remember filming with him at the Velčovský Orchestra back in 70 or maybe 72 at the Mlynany Arboretum. We stayed overnight in Jeleniec, where his mother ran a small campground. When Duchánček showed up, the whole town applauded. Walking beside him, it felt like being part of a government delegation. We really had a great time. Grilling sausages in the evening, and Karol singing by the fire with his guitar. I tell you, it was one of those memories you never forget.

0: Send you some Scooby. Beyond his incredible voice, people also admired and remember Carole for his big smile, warmth, and great sense of humor. First, his friend and lyricist Luboš Zeman, and then his late colleague, singer Dušan Gruň.
1: Karol bol veľmi svojrázny človek, bol živelný človek, mal veľmi dobré široké srdce, mal veľmi rád ľudí.
2: Karol was truly one of a kind, full of life, with a big generous heart. He loved people. He loved company, laughter, fun. And everyone knew when Karol showed up, the party was about to start. He told great jokes, and he could go all night. We traveled together to many international festivals. I was even with him in Japan. And I'll never forget, within 10 minutes, he had learned a few basic Japanese phrases and was charming the hostesses and the entire hotel staff. That was just Karol. He loved people, all kinds of people. Wherever we went, he was friends with everyone, from the coat check lady to the cook, all the way up to the director of the venue. He'd shake hands with them all. And when he celebrated, he'd buy a round for the whole bar, completely open-hearted and never, ever arrogant.
0: Despite his warm and open nature, many viewed Karol with suspicion, seeing him as a supporter of the former regime. Though he refused to join the Communist Party, he chose to avoid confrontation and reluctantly accepted the strict rules. Songs had to follow the official ideology, and even jokes on stage were censored. Without this, he simply wouldn't have been allowed to perform, as Dušan Gruň recalls.
2: To avoid any trouble, the lyrics back then had to be polished. There wasn't much room for experimentation. It wasn't like today, where a singer gets on stage and starts cracking jokes. Back then, we couldn't do that. Every performance had a strict structure, a set script. Even if we spoke a single line to the audience, it had to be written in advance. And we weren't allowed to deviate from it, not even by a word.
0: But even within those limits, Karol's music struck a chord, especially with lyrics from all the best lyricists, including Luboš Zeman, like the now iconic V dolinách, which nearly went unnoticed at first.
3: Toto už je taký notoricky známy príbeh, ale zopakujem ho.
2: It's a famous story. I got a cassette from Peter Hanzeli. It had a melody on it, still untitled. And he told me, "You know, I'd love something about Slovakia, about nature. Karol Duchon, who was four, would really appreciate that kind of theme." As a born and bred Bratislava guy, I was just heading off on my first rural vacation to the village of Štefanova beneath Mount Rozutec. The moment I arrived, the locals took me straight to the pub to welcome me. That evening, I saw lumberjacks coming home from their shift and sheep grazing on the hillsides outside my window. All these images were settling in my mind. After a few drinks and good conversation, I sat down around midnight and wrote the entire lyric in one go, basically. And I couldn't wait to hear what Karol and Hanzeli would say. When Karol sat at the piano and read the lyrics, he cried. That's how much he loved the song.

0: Karel was often compared to the Czech icon Karel Gott. Both had unforgettable voices, but their careers took different paths. As colleagues Pavel Hamel and Dušan Grun explain, Karel lacked the same level of discipline and support behind the scenes.
1: Musím to prizvukovať, on mal neskutočný repertoár, si vybudoval pomocou autorov, vedel si nájsť.
2: I have to emphasize this. He built an incredible repertoire. He had a real gift for surrounding himself with songwriters who knew exactly how to write for his voice, and he brought those songs to life brilliantly. The only downside was that he wasn't always reliable. Not in terms of singing, that was flawless. But sometimes he was late or a bit careless about the details. You know, a little laid back, distracted. In my opinion, if Karol had been based in Prague, things might have been different. He would have had a much better shot at breaking through. Over there, there was a whole network of professionals who knew how to build stars. But coming from Bratislava, it was tough. Really tough to break out and reach the kind of level that Karel Gott achieved.
0: His trusting nature also made him vulnerable. He had a good heart, but often surrounded himself with the wrong people. Marcela and his wife Elena recall.
3: Nemali sme nikdy konflikt až na to, keď niekedy proste si vypil.
4: We never really had any conflicts, except when he'd had a few drinks. I could tell, if it looked like there might be trouble at a concert, I would confront him, and he'd listen. Once he told me, that's because I didn't have good brothers like you did. At first, I didn't think he had a problem. He always said, I'll never be like my father. But eventually, the drinking took over. There were times when he was really unwell. He'd go into the hospital, get some treatment, and hold out for maybe half a year. But then he had these well-meaning friends who'd say, come on, Karči, just one. And after that one, it would start all over again. The gaps between recovery and relapse kept getting shorter, until it got to the point where he was really in bad shape.
0: At one point, during a family holiday in Yugoslavia, Karel even thought about not returning to Bratislava at all. He wanted to emigrate, to escape the pressure, the drinking, and the financial struggles. Basically everything. But in the end, he came back, and that's when it all began to fall apart. Elena couldn't take it anymore and filed for divorce. But even after losing the love of his life, Karel kept living fast until he burned out. Eventually, he was hospitalized and never came home, as his friend, writer Boris Filan, remembers.
2: I visited him every day in Kramara Hospital, brought him the newspaper. One day, I brought him a really funny book, Three Men in a Boat. But his doctor told me, leave the newspaper, he won't need the book anymore. Some races reach their finish line halfway through, and some runners don't even notice. They keep running, but inside, they're already gone. Karel lived as long as he was meant to live, and he lived well.
0: Karel Duchon died on the 5th of November, 1985, likely from a combination of alcohol and liver failure worsened by hepatitis he'd suffered in his youth. He was just 35 years old. He died believing his start had faded, feeling unloved, overlooked. By the late 1970s, variety show singers were falling out of favor, replaced by a new generation of artists who wrote their own songs. And yet today, Karel's music feels more alive now than when it was first released, as Marcela Lajferová says.
3: To ma mrzí, že keď tu bol a keď robil si potom aj svoj program, tak na ten program ľudia neprišli.
4: It still makes me sad. Back when he was here and he started doing his own show again, people just didn't come. A different kind of music had arrived. The radio played something else. He was so heartbroken. After one premiere he had worked so hard on, he said to me, Marcela, nobody likes me. I keep thinking about this moment, especially now when people are amazed by him again. But I just hope that wherever he is, he can see it now, that people do love him.
2: Thank you all for staying with me. Even though all I know how to do is bring songs, I want to sing for everyone, for as long as they'll listen, and maybe even after that.
0: And with those words, Karel Duchoň said it best himself. He did keep singing, and he still

0: And now to our regular language corner. Staying with the theme of the performing arts, have you ever wondered how to say theater, stage, or the tickets are sold out in Slovak? In the following episode of Slovak Soundcheck, Sean takes us into the world of Slovak theater, where we'll learn useful vocabulary related to performances, actors, audiences, and the box office.
1: This is Slovak Soundcheck, helping you get by in Slovakia, one phrase at a time.
2: Ahojte! Welcome to Slovak Soundcheck, the show that helps you sound more like a native in no time. Ja som Veronika, and joining me today is my amazing Irish friend, Sean.
3: Ahojte!
2: Ciao, Sean! I've got great news today, because we are finally getting to your favorite topic.
3: No way. Is that what I think it is? Are we going to do theater?
2: Yes, sir. Well, not literally, at least not yet. But today we are learning some basic theater vocabulary, starting with the word itself. Theater, divadlo.
3: Divadlo.
2: And if we are going to the theater, we can say ideme do divadla.
3: Ideme do divadla. Wait, is that accusative again?
2: Yes. Plus, to add more to our vocabulary, we can also form an adjective from divadlo, meaning divadelný, theater-related.
3: Divadelný, ending in Y, so that's masculine, right?
2: Exactly. And to show different gender forms, let's use some practical examples. A theater play, for example, is divadelná hra, feminine.
3: Divadelná hra.
2: And then we have divadelné predstavenie, that's neutral, a theater performance. At the beginning of a show, you might hear a phrase like Dámy a páni, predstavenie sa začína.
3: Dámy a páni, predstavenie sa začína. Okay, let me translate that. Ladies and gentlemen, the performance is starting?
2: Yes, very good. Let's learn a few more technical theater terms as well. The stage where the actors, herci, perform is called javisko. So we can say herci hrajú na javisku.
3: Herci hrajú na javisku. The actors are performing on the stage, right?
2: Exactly. That could apply to you as well, our star. But ordinary people like us, the spectators or diváci, sit in the audience or seating area, which is called hľadisko. So a full sentence would be diváci sedia v hľadisku.
3: Diváci sedia v hľadisku. And how would you say applause?
2: That's potlesk.
3: Potlesk.
2: Or you can also describe the action itself. For example, diváci tlieskajú. The spectators are clapping.
3: Diváci tlieskajú. Mm-hmm. Nice. I also know that at the Slovak National Theatre, some drama performances even have English subtitles for foreigners, right?
2: Yes, exactly. But there aren't that many of them, so they are often completely sold out.
3: Oh, yeah. And how does the person at the ticket desk say that the tickets are sold out?
2: The people at the pokladňa, the ticket office or box office, often simply say lístky sú vypredané. The tickets are sold out. Or to be more specific, na toto predstavenie sú lístky vypredané, if we are talking about specific show.
3: Na toto predstavenie sú lístky vypredané.
2: But even then, you don't have to worry, because the Slovak National Theatre also has ballet and opera, all in one building.
3: Oh yeah, that's the one by the Danube, right?
2: Yeah, the new building, not the historical one, hosts drama, or činohra in Slovak, ballet, ballet, and opera, opera.
3: Činohra, ballet, opera. Except for the first one, those sound very international.
2: Exactly. And I think we are ready for a quick recap now.
3: Let's do it. Theater.
2: Divadlo.
3: We are going to the theater.
2: Ideme do divadla.
3: Theater play.
2: Divadelná hra.
3: Theater performance.
2: Divadelné predstavenie.
3: Ladies and gentlemen, the performance is starting.
2: Dámy a páni, predstavenie sa začína.
3: Stage.
2: Javisko.
3: Actors play on the stage.
2: Herci hrajú na javisku. And let's add some more to our theater toolkit. Audience or seating area.
3: Hľadisko.
2: Spectators sit in the audience.
3: Diváci sedia v hľadisku.
2: The spectators are clapping.
3: Diváci tlieskajú.
2: Applause.
3: Potlesk.
2: The ticket office or box office.
3: Pokladňa.
2: Tickets are sold out for this performance.
3: Na toto predstavenie sú lístky vypredané.
2: Drama.
3: Činohra.
2: Ballet.
3: Balet.
2: Opera.
3: Opera.
2: And that's it for today. This was Slovak Soundcheck, bringing you into the world of Slovak theater one play at a time. If you'd like to learn more, head over to the English section of our Our Stay website. Ja som Veronika.
3: Ja som Sean.
2: And until next time, take care. Ahojte.
0: And with our mini Slovak class, we come to the end of today's show. Signing off from the studio, as always on Mondays, I'm Veronika Štepánová, and together with our sound technician Romana Šunderlíková, we wish you a wonderful week ahead. Thank you for tuning in. And until next time, goodbye or do počutia.

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1: For Tuesday, the 7th of July, this is Veronika Štěpánová.
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1: Slovakia to back NATO summit conclusions. Poland seeks pragmatic cooperation during Slovakia's WE4 presidency. Slovakia digitalizes as tax burden remains high. Slovakia will support the conclusions of this week's NATO summit after President Peter Pellegrini, Prime Minister Robert Fico and Foreign Minister Juraj Blanár reached a joint position. However, Pellegrini said Slovakia will not provide further financial aid or loans for military assistance to Ukraine, stressing that such commitments are for individual NATO member states to decide. He added that Slovakia will continue providing humanitarian aid, support for Ukraine's energy infrastructure, and non-lethal assistance. Pellegrini will attend the summit with Foreign Minister Blanár and Defense Minister Robert Kaliňák. He is also scheduled to meet Turkish President Recep Tayyip Erdogan on Thursday to discuss regional security, economic cooperation, and bilateral relations. Foreign Minister Juraj Blanár discussed this week's NATO summit and broader European security issues in a phone call with his Bulgarian counterpart Velislava Petrova on Monday. Both ministers expressed support for the upcoming summit in Ankara. Blanár said Slovakia and Bulgaria share strong relations and a commitment to open dialogue on key European and international matters. He noted that Bulgaria's new government holds similar positions to Slovakia on issues like the EU sanctions policy towards Russia. The ministers also discussed expanding economic and investment cooperation following Bulgaria's recent entry into the Eurozone. Blanár expressed Slovakia's support for Bulgaria.

0: 2006 by advisory firm Forvis Mazars. The report says Slovakia has introduced significant tax changes this year, including two new personal income tax rates of 30 and 35% and a standard VAT rate of 23%, placing it among the region's higher tax countries. At the same time, the country has advanced its digital tax system with e-kasa, now fully operational and mandatory electronic invoicing between businesses due to begin in 2027. Slovakia's under-16 hockey ball team are world champions after winning gold at the home tournament in Banská Bystrica. In Sunday's final, Slovakia defeated the Czech Republic 2-1 to claim the title for the first time in 12 years. Slovakia's under-18 team also secured a medal, taking bronze after a 6-2 win over Canada.
1: Topical issue.
0: Poland expects Slovakia's presidency of the Visegrad Group to maintain a pragmatic approach and focus on regional cooperation. According to the Polish Foreign Ministry, key areas for V4 cooperation include support for Ukraine, regional energy and infrastructure projects, and coordination of positions within the European Union. Warsaw also highlighted issues such as migration policy, the EU's next long-term budget, competitiveness, agricultural and industrial policies, and reforms to the European Green Deal. Prime Minister Robert Fico said Slovakia's aim is to promote topics that unite V4 countries rather than divide them. He stressed that the group, representing more than 60 million people, has a strong voice within Europe, with Poland playing an important role as a partner for EU countries. Slovakia took over the V4 presidency on the 1st of July. Its priorities include EU competitiveness, enlargement policy, practical cooperation, and closer people-to-people contacts. The presidency runs until June 2027.
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0: Welcome to Slovakia Today on Radio Slovakia International. I'm your host, Ben Pasco. With me, as usual, for this Tuesday edition is Romana Šundulíková at the sound desk. Today's theme is 72 hours, 3 days. Today, not just in Slovakia, but around the world, this number, this length of time, has become an important talking point. 72 hours represents the amount of time that we as citizens should be prepared in case of some kind of catastrophe. I'm not talking about prepping for the zombie apocalypse or building a bunker in case of war. We're talking about being prepared for any kind of shutdown. Could be caused by weather, by a failure of the internet, by a pandemic, or anything that causes a disruption to our normal lives and forces governments to act quickly to deal with the situation. As I said, many governments have released guidelines recommending what everyone should have prepared at home so that they can make it through the initial 3 days of any catastrophe and give the government time to deal with the bigger problems. But this is more than just buying some extra foodstuffs and storing them at the back of your cupboard. There are many tricks to help you do this economically, both in terms of space and cost. There are many tips and other info that can help explain why being prepared for 72 hours is important, not just for you, but for society as a whole, and how to do this effectively. To find out more about planning your 72-hour survival kit, I sat down with the CEO of Safety Crew, Braňo Tichý. Mr. Tichý is an expert in crisis management and crowd control. He's worked as a security manager at many large public events in Slovakia and the Czech Republic, including the Pope's visit to Slovakia and many of the largest summer music festivals. Mr. Tichý will explain why the 72-hour preparation is important, what you need to do it effectively, and at the end of the interview, he'll also give us some tips on how to safely enjoy music festivals this summer. I began our interview by asking Mr. Tichý, what does it mean to prep for 72 hours? Where did this idea come from?
1: This all came from an EU strategy that was developed, actually agreed a few months back, saying that no matter what happens in a crisis situation around Europe, in every member state, our duty as individuals, as communities, is to help

0: help in those crisis situations by not overwhelming the public services and to be ready and ideally self-sustainable for at least 3 days, which is the time that the state usually needs to fix the major issues, etc. So that's why it's a lot of talk about 72 hours, meaning 3 days that we're supposed to be self-sufficient and helping each other within the communities rather than relying on state.
1: But this is not like preparing for a zombie apocalypse or for war or something like this. This is more about just everyday preparation. Or even a few months ago in Berlin, they had an ice storm, and it's not end of the world preparation. We're not crazy for doing this, are we?
0: No, absolutely not. And while, of course, the situation in Ukraine and how close the conflict is now helped to actually accelerate the discussion, this is more about issues like blackouts and situations where, you know, communication systems are down for a prolonged period of time, etc. So this is definitely not about zombie apocalypse. This is definitely not about hiding in the woods and building sheds. This is about how to live our life as close to what we're used to within our regular situations when the networks are down.
1: So for me, I see it also as, you know, if there's a blackout or something, I'm going to need toilet paper. So better to have toilet paper than to have to go fight for toilet paper.
0: Exactly. And talking about toilet, because every single discussion always turns to hygiene and toilet. We can start there. It's not necessarily about toilet paper. It's about if you're out of water, then all your toilets are actually non-functioning. So you need to look for other ways to use the toilets. So yeah, these kind of things are what we need to prepare for.
1: And these 72-hour plans, this is something that many governments have been issuing and reminding their citizens and stuff like this. And you guys have come up with a 72-hour plan. And where does this information come from, or how do you decide what's needed?
0: Yeah, so the governments are doing their stuff. Even the Slovak government issued, let's say, brochure that that covers the very basics. We, however, believe that this is not sufficient, and there needs to be a much more work on this. So what we're doing is we're offering general public, if you want to know more, if you actually want to start preparing, we are happy to give you a guidance on how to do this. And the sources are all these plans from other countries. We have countries within EU like Finland or countries in the Baltics that are much further down this preparation road. So that's definitely the countries we're looking at and how they think about the preparedness and resilience.
1: And so then what does it mean to be prepared for 72 hours? What does this involve?
0: So basically it's three or four main things. One is and key thing is to have a plan, something which people say, oh, okay, that's easy. But to have that discussion within your family or within your friends, within your community on if situation develops, then what we going to do is this, and the place we going to go if we need to leave our houses is this, and so the plan is a crucial thing, and the discussion, and that's actually what we start trying to do with this 72-hour project, is to start that discussion within the families, within the communities. So that's one. Second one is food and water. We're definitely not promoting this idea of buying this super food and storing it for years or whatever. What works, and it has been proven in other countries, is this first in, first out system, where you basically buy things you usually buy, but you just buy a little more. So you have more storage, and then you reuse it as it comes to expiration, and you just replace it with the new ones. So you definitely need to do that. That also includes water. There's a general suggestion that you need to have at least 1.5 liters per person per day. So that regularly means if you buy a six pack of water in the store per person that lives in the family, that's should be sufficient. So that's the second thing, food and beverage. And then the third thing is electricity communication, and that's extremely important. We are relying now on electricity. We cannot do anything without networks. So basically looking at how to how to solve an issue with lights during the night, you know, by having power banks and flashlights and long-lasting candles, etc. But also a communication. That means ideally a radio that is self-sufficient, meaning old-school radio with the batteries is something that usually is important. We also talk about a lot of how in this crisis situation, a lot of this information appears very quickly. So that's what we actually suggesting is in order to get the relevant information, the radio is ideal because you can follow the, let's say, Slovak radio, for example, as a official broadcaster who is by law mandated to provide that information in a crisis situation. So this is very basically what the 72-hour preparation is.
1: Well, and does the state have something set up? You mentioned, like, well, yes, we use electricity. Yes, we all have the mobile phones. If the power goes out, how are we expected? I know that there's radio stations, but is there plans for how they're going to communicate to us what's going on?
0: Yeah, so that's what I said. The Slovak television, Slovak radio are mandated to provide that information in a situation of crisis. They have their own backup systems, so they should be ready to broadcast. It's our interest and our duty to make sure that we are able to receive that broadcast. That's why I talked about the radio.
1: You mentioned water. Is there a difference between having water in glass bottles and plastic bottles?
0: Ongoing discussions and discussion about whether you should store them in a big storage things or have small bottles. Okay, if we follow the first in, first out rule, meaning that that we only keep what we generally use, then it doesn't really matter if you have glass bottles or plastic ones, because you're still going to use them before they expire. So you should be fine. But yes, if you decide to use the water or to store the water in the bigger containers, or for example, we also have some tips and tricks for those who make that decision to make the water drinkable and safe for longer periods of time. So yeah, we focus on that as well.
1: And in regards to water, is it important to have tablets or things that can clean the water, or just having water?
0: No. If we talk about the 72 hours, then you're perfectly fine with just having the water. You're not expected to drink water out of rainwater or whatever. But if we talk about prolonged period of time, then of course the anything that you can use for cleaning the water might come handy in these long periods of time. And rather than tablets, I would use the chemicals that are already in use for cleaning, etc. Again, there is a specific type of chemicals that you can use, very easily obtainable, that you can make the water drinkable for a very long time.

0: We now continue talking about a 72-hour preparation with Safety Crew CEO and security expert, Braňo Tichý.
1: Radio Slovakia International.
2: Well, and you mentioned the first in, first out, but so again, this is not about having a bomb shelter and lining it with cans of food and stuff. This is just about having extra and stuff. And the 72 hours is because, I mean, if it's more than 72 hours, we're just in a whole different problem, no?
3: Exactly. Again, this 72 hours means that we are giving these 3 days basically for the state to deal with the major issues, with the infrastructure, with the systems, etc. And then slowly the system would come to some kind of maybe limited but functioning. We did see it in the situation after the Ukraine war started. There was a lot of criticism about how slow the state was in reaction. But the volunteers and the organizations were much quicker. And that's always the case. The state needs to solve its issues first. And that's why we're giving it 72 hours to solve it and then to rely more and more on the limited supply that it will provide.
2: So this means really just all of us helping out to make things go better.
3: Exactly. That's the only way we can do it. And when we look at the situation in Ukraine, because as unfortunate as the situation in Ukraine is with the ongoing war, there is a lot of examples that we can draw from that, and we can see that the whole discussion about community resilience is not only a nice idea somewhere in the clouds, but it translates into very practical things like these resilience centers that they create in the areas within the cities where you can come to have some warmth or to charge your phone or whatever, because you're not able to do that in that situation in your home. So these are the things that that we can do, not only as individuals but also as communities, to help each other.
2: And when preparing the 72-hour thing, what are some of the common mistakes that somebody can make or things that you should avoid?
3: Well, the one I already talked about is that people are not willing to discuss that issue because they feel that, oh, this is far away, this cannot happen to us. And on the other hand, preparing means building a shelter, a bunker, buying superfood that lasts 20 years, etc. And this is a common mistake that we're trying to counter. We really need to start with small steps. If you have that discussion with your family, if you have that basic plan, and if you start buying small, just a little more of what you usually buy, then this is a way to start. Because another common mistake is that, oh, I cannot afford doing that because it costs a lot of money, which is not true. Because if I decide that I want to start preparing now, and the next time I go to the store, I just add a six-pack of water to my what I usually buy, this is a slow start to building that preparedness that we all need.
2: Wow. And for foreigners living here, is there any like Slovak specific help you could give us, that things that we should know when preparing this in Slovakia if we're not from Slovakia?
3: Not really. I talk about chemicals that help purify water. This might be different from country to country. So if I was a foreigner in a country, I would specifically ask or proactively try to find out what the chemicals are on the market that I could use. But rather than that, no, it's really really straightforward. What I would be worried more if I was a foreigner in the country was, how do I get the information I would understand? That might be an issue. So the foreigners in this situation, and this doesn't apply to Slovakia only, this applies to anywhere, are more reliant on the community because they are reliant on the information that is given in the language that is provided in that country. But well, if you live in Bratislava, you're lucky enough to have a public radio also from Austria and other countries. So you could be still in a better situation. But yeah, relying more on community would be the one thing I would suggest to foreigners.
2: For me, one of the biggest questions about the 72-hour thing, rice. is rice a good product? I mean, I can understand making pasta. I could reuse the water. Do you recommend having rice in your 72-hour kit?
3: Again, are you eating rice? Are you buying usually rice? If the answer is no, then I would definitely not to go and buy packs of rice. What I suggested earlier and what I stand by is that you're supposed to buy more on what you usually buy. So if rice is your daily meal, then yes, have an extra pack at your home. But this is something not on your menu. Don't bother.
2: Okay. You also do a lot of work at the festivals, the summer festivals and stuff. If the season is starting now, can I give our listeners some advice when preparing to go to the festivals? What should they look out for? How can you better enjoy summer festival?
3: Yeah, the festivals are really different and differ from one to another. But what generally works is that the three suggestions I have for the visitors of every single festival is A, have awareness of where you are. When you come to the festival and this is your first time you're there, make sure you have at least a basic idea of the structure of where the emergency exits are, of where the ambulance is, of where the next or the closest organizer or security is in case you need any kind of help. Have that situational awareness. That's key. Second thing is that, again, have a plan. You rarely come to a festival by yourself. You come with your friends, your family, make some kind of agreements. What happens if your battery is dead and you're not supposed to call? What is the place you're going to meet? How are you going to communicate? What time are you meeting, etc.? So have some kind of plan. And third, watch the weather. The weather is now the main issue that is being discussed by summer festivals in general, because of what's happening with the climate change. We all now have extremely good apps on our phones. We're able to follow the development of the weather systems. I understand not everybody is a meteorologist. That's perfectly fine, and I also say that the festivals themselves it's their duty to provide that information to the visitors. Nonetheless, I would still at least keep an eye on how the situation is developing. You can make your own decision. Do not need to wait for the festival to decide it's time to close, evacuate, etc.
2: Thank you very much to Branio Tichy for taking the time to talk with us. If you'd like to hear the full interview, it's available on your podcast app. Just search for Slovakia Today or on our website, enrsi.stvr.sk. If you have any comments or questions, please let us know via social media, email, or even snail mail. Or please feel free to contact me directly at ben.pasco@stvr.sk. Thanks as usual to Romana Shundilikova, our sound technician, for making me look so good. This is Ben Pasco signing off. Until next time, do počutia.

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1: For Tuesday, the 7th of July, this is Veronika Štěpánová.
0: This is RSI News.
1: Slovakia to back NATO summit conclusions. Poland seeks pragmatic cooperation during Slovakia's WE4 presidency. Slovakia digitalizes as tax burden remains high. Slovakia will support the conclusions of this week's NATO summit after President Peter Pellegrini, Prime Minister Robert Fico and Foreign Minister Juraj Blanár reached a joint position. However, Pellegrini said Slovakia will not provide further financial aid or loans for military assistance to Ukraine, stressing that such commitments are for individual NATO member states to decide. He added that Slovakia will continue providing humanitarian aid, support for Ukraine's energy infrastructure and non-lethal assistance. Pellegrini will attend the summit with Foreign Minister Blanár and Defense Minister Robert Kaliňák. He is also scheduled to meet Turkish President Recep Tayyip Erdogan on Thursday to discuss regional security, economic cooperation and bilateral relations. Foreign Minister Juraj Blanár discussed this week's NATO summit and broader European security issues in a phone call with his Bulgarian counterpart Velislava Petrova on Monday. Both ministers expressed support for the upcoming summit in Ankara. Blanár said Slovakia and Bulgaria share strong relations and a commitment to open dialogue on key European and international matters. He noted that Bulgaria's new government holds similar positions to Slovakia on issues like the EU's sanctions policy towards Russia. The ministers also discussed expanding economic and investment cooperation following Bulgaria's recent entry into the Eurozone. Blanár expressed Slovakia's support for Bulgaria's bid to join the Organization for Economic Cooperation and Development, or OECD. State Secretary at Slovakia's Foreign Ministry, Marek Eštok, is traveling to Israel for a three-day visit focused on strengthening bilateral relations and discussing regional security issues. In Jerusalem, he is scheduled to meet Israeli Foreign Minister Gideon Saar and other senior officials to discuss cooperation, developments in the Middle East and broader international affairs. The visit is aimed at continuing political dialogue between Slovakia and Israel. Slovakia has made progress in digitalizing its tax system, but still has one of the highest overall tax burdens in Central and Eastern Europe, according to the latest CEE Tax Guide 2026 by advisory firm Forvis Mazars. The report says Slovakia has introduced significant tax changes this year, including two new personal income tax rates of 30 and 35% and a standard VAT rate of 23%, placing it among the region's higher tax countries. At the same time, the country has advanced its digital tax system with e-Kasa, now fully operational and mandatory electronic invoicing between businesses due to begin in 2027. Slovakia's under-16 hockey ball team are world champions after winning gold at the home tournament in Banská Bystrica. In Sunday's final, Slovakia defeated the Czech Republic 2-1 to claim the title for the first time in 12 years. Slovakia's under-18 team also secured a medal, taking bronze after a 6-2 win over Canada.
0: Topical issue.
1: Poland expects Slovakia's presidency of the Visegrad Group to maintain a pragmatic approach and focus on regional cooperation. According to the Polish Foreign Ministry, key areas for WE4 cooperation include support for Ukraine, regional energy and infrastructure projects, and coordination of positions within the European Union. Warsaw also highlighted issues such as migration policy, the EU's next long-term budget, competitiveness, agricultural and industrial policies, and reforms to the European Green Deal. Prime Minister Robert Fico said Slovakia's aim is to promote topics that unite WE4 countries rather than divide them. He stressed that the group, representing more than 60 million people, has a strong voice within Europe, with Poland playing an important role as a partner for EU countries. Slovakia took over the WE4 presidency on the 1st of July. Its priorities include EU competitiveness, enlargement policy, practical cooperation, and closer people-to-people contacts. The presidency runs until June 2027.
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0: Welcome to Slovakia Today on Radio Slovakia International. I'm your host, Ben Pasco. With me, as usual, for this Tuesday edition is Romana Šunduliková at the sound desk. Today's theme is 72 hours, 3 days. Today, not just in Slovakia, but around the world, this number, this length of time, has become an important talking point. 72 hours represents the amount of time that we as citizens should be prepared in case of some kind of catastrophe. I'm not talking about prepping for the zombie apocalypse or building a bunker in case of war. We're talking about being prepared for any kind of shutdown. Could be caused by weather, by a failure of the internet, by a pandemic, or anything that causes a disruption to our normal lives and forces governments to act quickly to deal with the situation. As I said, many governments have released guidelines recommending what everyone should have prepared at home so that they can make it through the initial 3 days of any catastrophe and give the government time to deal with the bigger problems. But this is more than just buying some extra foodstuffs and storing them at the back of your cupboard. There are many tricks to help you do this economically, both in terms of space and cost. There are many tips and other info that can help explain why being prepared for 72 hours is important, not just for you, but for society as a whole, and how to do this effectively. To find out more about planning your 72-hour survival kit, I sat down with the CEO of Safety Crew, Braňo Tichý. Mr. Tichý is an expert in crisis management and crowd control. He's worked as a security manager at many large public events in Slovakia and the Czech Republic, including the Pope's visit to Slovakia and many of the largest summer music festivals. Mr. Tichý will explain why the 72-hour preparation is important, what you need to do it effectively, and at the end of the interview, he'll also give us some tips on how to safely enjoy music festivals this summer. I began our interview by asking Mr. Tichý, what does it mean to prep for 72 hours? Where did this idea come from?
1: This all came from an EU strategy that was developed, actually agreed a few months back, saying that no matter what happens in a crisis situation around Europe, in every member state, our duty as individuals, as communities, is to help in those crisis situations by not overwhelming the public services and to be ready and ideally self-sustainable for at least 3 days, which is the time that the state usually needs to fix the major issues, etc. So that's why it's a lot of talk about 72 hours, meaning 3 days that we're supposed to be self-sufficient and helping each other within the communities rather than relying on state.
0: But this is not like preparing for a zombie apocalypse or for war or something like this. This is more about just everyday preparation. Or even a few months ago in Berlin, they had an ice storm, and it's not end of the world preparation. We're not crazy for doing this, are we?
1: No, absolutely not. And while, of course, the situation in Ukraine and how close the conflict is now helped to actually accelerate the discussion, this is more about issues like blackouts and situations where, you know, communication systems are down for a prolonged period of time, etc. So this is definitely not about zombie apocalypse. This is definitely not about hiding in the woods and building sheds. This is about how to live our life as close to what we're used to within our regular situations when the networks are down.
0: So for me, I see it also as, you know, if there's a blackout or something, I'm going to need toilet paper. So better to have toilet paper than to have to go fight for toilet paper.
1: Exactly. And talking about toilet, because every single discussion always turns to hygiene and toilet. We can start there. It's not necessarily about toilet paper. It's about if you're out of water, then all your toilets are actually non-functioning. So you need to look for other ways to use the toilets. So yeah, these kind of things are what they need to prepare for.
0: And these 72-hour plans, this is something that many governments have been issuing and reminding their citizens and stuff like this. And you guys have come up with a 72-hour plan. And where does this information come from, or how do you decide what's needed?
1: Yeah, so the governments are doing their stuff. Even the Slovak government issued, let's say, brochure that that covers the very basics. We, however, believe that this is not sufficient, and there needs to be a much more work on this. So what we're doing is we're offering general public, if you want to know more, if you actually want to start preparing, we are happy to give you a guidance on how to do this. And the sources are all these plans from other countries. We have countries within EU, like Finland or countries in the Baltics, that are much further down this preparation road. So that's definitely the countries we're looking at and how they think about the preparedness and resilience.
2: And so then what does it mean to be prepared for 72 hours? What does this involve?
1: So basically it's three or four main things. One is and key thing is to have a plan, something which people say, oh, okay, that's easy. But to have that discussion within your family or within your friends, within your community on if situation develops, then what we going to do is this, and the place we going to go if we need to leave our houses is this, and so the plan is a crucial thing, and the discussion, and that's actually what we start trying to do with this 72-hour project, is to start that discussion within the families, within the communities. So that's one. Second one is food and water. We're definitely not promoting this idea of buying this super food and storing it for years or whatever. What works, and it has been proven in other countries, is this first in, first out system, where you basically buy things you usually buy, but you just buy a little more. So you have more storage, and then you reuse it as it comes to expiration, and you just replace it with the new ones. So you definitely need to do that. That also includes water. There's a general suggestion that you need to have at least 1.5 liters per person per day. So that regularly means if you buy a six pack of water in the store per person that lives in the family, that's should be sufficient. So that's the second thing, food and beverage. And then the third thing is electricity communication, and that's extremely important. We are relying now on electricity. We cannot do anything without networks. So basically looking at how to solve an issue with lights during the night, you know, by having power banks and flashlights and long-lasting candles, etc. But also a communication. That means ideally a radio that is self-sufficient, meaning old-school radio with the batteries is something that usually is important. We also talk about a lot of how in this crisis situation, a lot of this information appears very quickly. So that's what we actually suggesting is, in order to get the relevant information, the radio is ideal, because you can follow the, let's say, Slovak radio, for example, as a official broadcaster who is by law mandated to provide that information in a crisis situation. So this is very basically what the 72-hour preparation is.
2: Well, and does the state have something set up? You mentioned, like, yes, we use electricity. Yes, we all have the mobile phones. If the power goes out, how are we expected? I know that there's radio stations, but is there plans for how they're going to communicate to us what's going on?
1: Yeah, so that's what I said. The Slovak television, Slovak radio are mandated to provide that information in a situation of crisis. They have their own backup systems, so they should be ready to broadcast. It's our interest and our duty to make sure that we are able to receive that broadcast. That's why I talked about the radio.
2: You mentioned water. Is there a difference between having water in glass bottles and plastic bottles?
1: ongoing discussions and discussion about whether you should store them in a big storage things or have small bottles. Okay, if we follow the first in, first out rule, meaning that that we only keep what we generally use, then it doesn't really matter if you have glass bottles or plastic ones, because you're still going to use them before they expire. So you should be fine. But yes, if you decide to use the water or to store the water in the bigger containers, or for example, we also have some tips and tricks for those who make that decision to make the water drinkable and safe for longer periods of time. So yeah, we focus on that as well.
2: And in regards to water, is it important to have tablets or things that can clean the water, or just having water?
1: No. If we talk about the 72 hours, then you're perfectly fine with just having the water. You're not expected to drink water out of rainwater or whatever. But if we talk about prolonged period of time, then of course the anything that you can use for cleaning the water might come handy in these long periods of time. And rather than tablets, I would use the chemicals that are already in use for cleaning, etc. Again, there is a specific type of chemicals that you can use, very easily obtainable, that you can make the water drinkable for a very long time.

0: We now continue talking about a 72-hour preparation with Safety Crew CEO and security expert, Braňo Tichý.
1: Radio Slovakia International.
2: When you mentioned the first in, first out, but so again, this is not about having a bomb shelter and lining it with cans of food and stuff. This is just about having extra and stuff. And the 72 hours is because, I mean, if it's more than 72 hours, we're just in a whole different problem, no?
3: Exactly. Again, this 72 hours means that we are giving these 3 days basically for the state to deal with the major issues, with the infrastructure, with the systems, etc. And then slowly the system would come to some kind of maybe limited but functioning. We did see it in the situation after the Ukraine war started. There was a lot of criticism about how slow the state was in reaction. But then that the volunteers and the organizations were much quicker. And that's always the case. The state needs to solve its issues first. And that's why we're giving it 72 hours to solve it and then to rely more and more on the limited supply that it will provide.
2: So this means really just all of us helping out to make things go better.
3: Exactly. That's the only way we can do it. And when we look at the situation in Ukraine, because as unfortunate as the situation in Ukraine is with the ongoing war, there is a lot of examples that we can draw from that, and we can see that the whole discussion about community resilience is not only a nice idea somewhere in the clouds, but it translates into very practical things like these resilience centers that they create in the areas within the cities where you can come to have some warmth or to charge your phone or whatever, because you're not able to do that in that situation in your home. So these are the things that that we can do, not only as individuals but also as communities, to help each other.
2: And when preparing the 72-hour thing, what are some of the common mistakes that somebody can make or things that you should avoid?
3: Well, the one I already talked about is that people are not willing to discuss that issue because they feel that, oh, this is far away, this cannot happen to us. And on the other hand, preparing means building a shelter, a bunker, buying superfood that lasts 20 years, etc. And this is a common mistake that we're trying to counter. We really need to start with small steps. If you have that discussion with your family, if you have that basic plan, and if you start buying small, just a little more of what you usually buy, then this is a way to start. Because another common mistake is that, oh, I cannot afford doing that because it costs a lot of money, which is not true. Because if I decide that I want to start preparing now, and the next time I go to the store, I just add a six pack of water to what I usually buy, this is a slow and slow start to building that preparedness that we all need.
2: Wow. And for foreigners living here, is there any like Slovak specific help you could give us, that things that we should know when preparing this in Slovakia if we're not from Slovakia?
3: Not really. I talk about chemicals that help purify water. This might be different from country to country. So if I was a foreigner in a country, I would specifically ask or proactively try to find out what the chemicals are on the market that I could use. But rather than that, no, it's really, really straightforward. What I would be worried more if I was a foreigner in the country was, how do I get the information I would understand? That might be an issue. So the foreigners in this situation, and this doesn't apply to Slovakia only, this applies to anywhere, are more reliant on the community because they are reliant on the information that is given in the language that is provided in that country. But well, if you live in Bratislava, you're lucky enough to have a public radio also from Austria and other countries. So you could be still in a better situation. But yeah, relying more on community would be the one thing I would suggest to foreigners.
2: For me, one of the biggest questions about the 72-hour thing, rice. Is rice a good product? I mean, I can understand making pasta. I could reuse the water. Do you recommend having rice in your 72-hour kit?
3: Again, are you eating rice? Are you buying usually rice? If the answer is no, then I would definitely not to go and buy packs of rice. What I suggested earlier and what I stand by is that you're supposed to buy more on what you usually buy. So if rice is your daily meal, then yes, have an extra pack at your home. But this is something not on your menu. Don't bother.
2: Okay. You also do a lot of work at the festivals, the summer festivals and stuff. If the season is starting now, can you give our listeners some advice when preparing to go to the festivals? What should they look out for? How can you better enjoy summer festivals?
3: Yeah, the festivals are really different and differ from one to another. But what generally works is that the three suggestions I have for the visitors of every single festival is A, have awareness of where you are. When you come to the festival and this is your first time you're there, make sure you have at least a basic idea of the structure of where the emergency exits are, of where the ambulance is, of where the next or the closest organizer or security is in case you need any kind of help. Have that situational awareness. That's key. Second thing is that, again, have a plan. You rarely come to a festival by yourself. You come with your friends, your family, make some kind of agreements. So what happens if your battery is dead and you're not supposed to call? What is the place you're going to meet? How are you going to communicate? What time are you meeting, etc.? So have some kind of plan. And third, watch the weather. The weather is now the main issue that is being discussed by summer festivals in general, because of what's happening with the climate change. We all now have extremely good apps on our phones. We're able to follow the development of the weather systems. I understand not everybody is a meteorologist. That's perfectly fine, and I also say that the festivals themselves it's their duty to provide that information to the visitors. Nonetheless, I would still at least keep an eye on how the situation is developing. You can make your own decision. Do not need to wait for the festival to decide it's time to close, evacuate, etc.
2: Thank you very much to Branio Tichy for taking the time to talk with us. If you'd like to hear the full interview, it's available on your podcast app. Just search for Slovakia Today or on our website, enrsi.stvr.sk. If you have any comments or questions, please let us know via social media, email, or even snail mail, or please feel free to contact me directly at ben.pasco@stvr.sk. Thanks as usual to Romana Shundilikova, our sound technician, for making me look so good. This is Ben Pasco signing off. Until next time, dopo čutia.

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1: For Tuesday, the 7th of July, this is Veronika Štěpánová.
0: This is RSI News.
1: Slovakia to back NATO summit conclusions. Poland seeks pragmatic cooperation during Slovakia's WE4 presidency. Slovakia digitalizes as tax burden remains high. Slovakia will support the conclusions of this week's NATO summit after President Peter Pellegrini, Prime Minister Robert Fico and Foreign Minister Juraj Blanár reached a joint position. However, Pellegrini said Slovakia will not provide further financial aid or loans for military assistance to Ukraine, stressing that such commitments are for individual NATO member states to decide. He added that Slovakia will continue providing humanitarian aid, support for Ukraine's energy infrastructure, and non-lethal assistance. Pellegrini will attend the summit with Foreign Minister Blanár and Defense Minister Robert Kaliňák. He is also scheduled to meet Turkish President Recep Tayyip Erdogan on Thursday to discuss regional security, economic cooperation, and bilateral relations. Foreign Minister Juraj Blanár discussed this week's NATO summit and broader European security issues in a phone call with his Bulgarian counterpart Velislava Petrova on Monday. Both ministers expressed support for the upcoming summit in Ankara. Blanár said Slovakia and Bulgaria share strong relations and a commitment to open dialogue on key European and international matters. He noted that Bulgaria's new government holds similar positions to Slovakia on issues like the EU sanctions policy towards Russia. The ministers also discussed expanding economic and investment cooperation following Bulgaria's recent entry into the Eurozone. Blanár expressed Slovakia's support for Bulgaria's bid to join the Organization for Economic Cooperation and Development, or OECD. State Secretary at Slovakia's Foreign Ministry, Marek Eštok, is traveling to Israel for a three-day visit focused on strengthening bilateral relations and discussing regional security issues. In Jerusalem, he is scheduled to meet Israeli Foreign Minister Gideon Saar and other senior officials to discuss cooperation, developments in the Middle East and broader international affairs. The visit is aimed at continuing political dialogue between Slovakia and Israel. Slovakia has made progress in digitalizing its tax system, but still has one of the highest overall tax burdens in Central and Eastern Europe, according to the latest CEE Tax Guide 2026 by advisory firm Forvis Mazars. The report says Slovakia has introduced significant tax changes this year, including two new personal income tax rates of 30 and 35% and a standard VAT rate of 23%, placing it among the region's higher tax countries. At the same time, the country has advanced its digital tax system with e-Kasa, now fully operational and mandatory electronic invoicing between businesses due to begin in 2027. Slovakia's under-16 hockey ball team are world champions after winning gold at the home tournament in Banská Bystrica. In Sunday's final, Slovakia defeated the Czech Republic 2-1 to claim the title for the first time in 12 years. Slovakia's under-18 team also secured a medal, taking bronze after a 6-2 win over Canada.
0: Topical issue.
1: Poland expects Slovakia's presidency of the Visegrad Group to maintain a pragmatic approach and focus on regional cooperation. According to the Polish Foreign Ministry, key areas for WE4 cooperation include support for Ukraine, regional energy and infrastructure projects, and coordination of positions within the European Union. Warsaw also highlighted issues such as migration policy, the EU's next long-term budget, competitiveness, agricultural and industrial policies, and reforms to the European Green Deal. Prime Minister Robert Fico said Slovakia's aim is to promote topics that unite WE4 countries, rather than divide them. He stressed that the group, representing more than 60 million people, has a strong voice within Europe, with Poland playing an important role as a partner for EU countries. Slovakia took over the WE4 presidency on the 1st of July. Its priorities include EU competitiveness, enlargement policy, practical cooperation, and closer people-to-people contacts. The presidency runs until June 2027.
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0: Welcome to Slovakia Today on Radio Slovakia International. I'm your host, Ben Pasco. With me, as usual, for this Tuesday edition is Romana Šunduliková at the sound desk. Today's theme is 72 hours, 3 days. Today, not just in Slovakia, but around the world, this number, this length of time, has become an important talking point. 72 hours represents the amount of time that we as citizens should be prepared in case of some kind of catastrophe. I'm not talking about prepping for the zombie apocalypse or building a bunker in case of war. We're talking about being prepared for any kind of shutdown. Could be caused by weather, by a failure of the internet, by a pandemic, or anything that causes a disruption to our normal lives and forces governments to act quickly to deal with the situation. As I said, many governments have released guidelines recommending what everyone should have prepared at home so that they can make it through the initial 3 days of any catastrophe and give the government time to deal with the bigger problems. But this is more than just buying some extra foodstuffs and storing them at the back of your cupboard. There are many tricks to help you do this economically, both in terms of space and cost. There are many tips and other info that can help explain why being prepared for 72 hours is important, not just for you, but for society as a whole, and how to do this effectively. To find out more about planning your 72-hour survival kit, I sat down with the CEO of Safety Crew, Braňo Tichý. Mr. Tichý is an expert in crisis management and crowd control. He's worked as a security manager at many large public events in Slovakia and the Czech Republic, including the Pope's visit to Slovakia and many of the largest summer music festivals. Mr. Tichý will explain why the 72-hour preparation is important, what you need to do it effectively, and at the end of the interview, he'll also give us some tips on how to safely enjoy music festivals this summer. I began our interview by asking Mr. Tichý, what does it mean to prep for 72 hours? Where did this idea come from?
1: This all came from an EU strategy that was developed, actually agreed a few months back, saying that no matter what happens in a crisis situation around Europe, in every member state, our duty as individuals, as communities, is to help in those crisis situations by not overwhelming the public services and to be ready and ideally self-sustainable for at least 3 days, which is the time that the state usually needs to fix the major issues, etc. So that's why it's a lot of talk about 72 hours, meaning 3 days that we're supposed to be self-sufficient and helping each other within the communities rather than relying on state.
0: But this is not like preparing for a zombie apocalypse or for war or something like this. This is more about just everyday preparation, or even a few months ago in Berlin, they had an ice storm and it's not end of the world preparation. We're not crazy for doing this, are we?
1: No, absolutely not. And while, of course, the situation in Ukraine and how close the conflict is now helped to actually accelerate the discussion, this is more about issues like blackouts and situations where, you know, communication systems are down for a prolonged period of time, etc. So this is definitely not about zombie apocalypse. This is definitely not about hiding in the woods and building sheds. This is about how to live our life as close to what we're used to within our regular situations when the networks are down.
0: So for me, I see it also as, you know, if there's a blackout or something, I'm going to need toilet paper. So better to have toilet paper than to have to go fight for toilet paper.
1: Exactly. And talking about toilet, because every single discussion always turns to hygiene and toilet. We can start there. It's not necessarily about toilet paper. It's about if you're out of water, then all your toilets are actually non-functioning. So you need to look for other ways to use the toilets. So yeah, these kind of things are what they need to prepare for.
0: And these 72-hour plans, this is something that many governments have been issuing and reminding their citizens and stuff like this. And you guys have come up with a 72-hour plan. And where does this information come from, or how do you decide what's needed?
1: Yeah, so the governments are doing their stuff. Even the Slovak government issued, let's say, brochure that that covers the very basics. We, however, believe that this is not sufficient, and there needs to be a much more work on this. So what we're doing is we're offering general public, if you want to know more, if you actually want to start preparing, we are happy to give you a guidance on how to do this. And the sources are all these plans from other countries. We have countries within EU, like Finland or countries in the Baltics, that are much further down this preparation road. So that's definitely the countries we're looking at and how they think about the preparedness and resilience.
2: And so then what does it mean to be prepared for 72 hours? What does this involve?
1: So basically, it's three or four main things. One is and key thing is to have a plan, something which people say, oh, okay, that's easy. But to have that discussion within your family or within your friends, within your community on if situation develops, then what we going to do is this, and the place we going to go if we need to leave our houses is this, and so the plan is a crucial thing, and the discussion, and that's actually what we're trying to do with this 72-hour project, is to start that discussion within the families, within the communities. So that's one. Second one is food and water. We're definitely not promoting this idea of buying this super food and storing it for years or whatever. What works, and it has been proven in other countries, is this first in, first out system, where you basically buy things you usually buy, but you just buy a little more. So you have more storage, and then you reuse it as it comes to expiration, and you just replace it with the new ones. So you definitely need to do that. That also includes water. There's a general suggestion that you need to have at least 1.5 liters per person per day. So that regularly means if you buy a six pack of water in the store per person that lives in the family, that's should be sufficient. So that's the second thing, food and beverage. And then the third thing is electricity communication, and that's extremely important. We are relying now on electricity. We cannot do anything without networks. So basically looking at how to solve an issue with lights during the night, you know, by having power banks and flashlights and long-lasting candles, etc. But also a communication. That means ideally a radio that is self-sufficient, meaning old-school radio with the batteries is something that usually is important. We also talk about a lot of how in this crisis situation, a lot of this information appears very quickly. So that's what we actually suggesting is, in order to get the relevant information, the radio is ideal, because you can follow the, let's say, Slovak radio, for example, as an official broadcaster who is by law mandated to provide that information in a crisis situation. So this is very basically what the 72-hour preparation is.
2: Well, and does the state have something set up? You mentioned, yes, we use electricity. Yes, we all have the mobile phones. If the power goes out, how are we expected? I know that there's radio stations, but is there plans for how they're going to communicate to us what's going on?
1: Yeah, so that's what I said. The Slovak television, Slovak radio are mandated to provide that information in a situation of crisis. They have their own backup systems, so they should be ready to broadcast. It's our interest and our duty to make sure that we are able to receive that broadcast. That's why I talked about the radio.
2: You mentioned water. Is there a difference between having water in glass bottles and plastic bottles?
1: ongoing discussions and discussion about whether you should store them in a big storage things or have small bottles. Okay, if we follow the first in, first out rule, meaning that we only keep what we generally use, then it doesn't really matter if you have glass bottles or plastic ones, because you're still going to use them before they expire. So you should be fine. But yes, if you decide to use the water or to store the water water in the bigger containers, or for example, we also have some tips and tricks for those who make that decision to make the water drinkable and safe for longer periods of time. So yeah, we focus on that as well.
2: And in regards to water, is it important to have tablets or things that can clean the water, or just having water?
1: No. If we talk about the 72 hours, then you're perfectly fine with just having the water. You're not expected to drink water out of rainwater or whatever. But if we talk about prolonged period of time, then of course the anything that you can use for cleaning the water might come handy in these long periods of time. And rather than tablets, I would use the chemicals that are already in use for cleaning, etc. Again, there is a specific type of chemicals that you can use, very easily obtainable, that you can make the water drinkable for a very long time.

0: We now continue talking about a 72-hour preparation with Safety Crew CEO and security expert, Braňo Tichý.
1: Radio Slovakia International.
2: When you mentioned the first in, first out, but so again, this is not about having a bomb shelter and lining it with cans of food and stuff. This is just about having extra and stuff. And the 72 hours is because, I mean, if it's more than 72 hours, we're just in a whole different problem, no?
3: Exactly. Again, this 72 hours means that we are giving these 3 days basically for the state to deal with the major issues, with the infrastructure, with the systems, etc. And then slowly the system would come to some kind of maybe limited but functioning. We did see it in the situation after the Ukraine war started. There was a lot of criticism about how slow the state was in reaction. But the volunteers and the organizations were much quicker. And that's always the case. The state needs to solve its issues first. And that's why we're giving it 72 hours to solve it and then to rely more and more on the limited supply that it will provide.
2: So this means really just all of us helping out to make things go better.
3: Exactly. That's the only way we can do it. And when we look at the situation in Ukraine, because as unfortunate as the situation in Ukraine is with the ongoing war, there is a lot of examples that we can draw from that, and we can see that the whole discussion about community resilience is not only a nice idea somewhere in the clouds, but it translates into very practical things like these resilience centers that they create in the areas within the cities where you can come to have some warmth or to charge your phone or whatever, because you're not able to do that in that situation in your home. So these are the things that that we can do, not only as individuals but also as communities, to help each other.
2: And when preparing the 72-hour thing, what are some of the common mistakes that somebody can make or things that you should avoid?
3: Well, the one I already talked about is that people are not willing to discuss that issue because they feel that, oh, this is far away, this cannot happen to us. And on the other hand, preparing means building a shelter, a bunker, buying superfood that lasts 20 years, etc. And this is a common mistake that we're trying to counter. We really need to start with small steps. If you have that discussion with your family, if you have that basic plan, and if you start buying small, just a little more of what you usually buy, then this is a way to start. Because another common mistake is that, oh, I cannot afford doing that because it costs a lot of money, which is not true. Because if I decide that I want to start preparing now, and the next time I go to the store, I just add a six-pack of water to what I usually buy, this is a slow start to building that preparedness that we all need.
2: Wow. And for foreigners living here, is there any like Slovak specific help you could give us, that things that we should know when preparing this in Slovakia if we're not from Slovakia?
3: Not really. I talk about chemicals that help purify water. This might be different from country to country. So if I was a foreigner in a country, I would specifically ask or proactively try to find out what the chemicals are on the market that I could use. But rather than that, no, it's really, really straightforward. What I would be worried more if I was a foreigner in the country was, how do I get the information I would understand? That might be an issue. So the foreigners in this situation, and this doesn't apply to Slovakia only, this applies to anywhere, are more reliant on the community because they are reliant on the information that is given in the language that is provided in that country. But well, if you live in Bratislava, you're lucky enough to have a public radio also from Austria and other countries. So you could be still in a better situation. But yeah, relying more on community would be the one thing I would suggest to foreigners.
2: For me, one of the biggest questions about the 72-hour thing, rice. Is rice a good product? I mean, I can understand making pasta. I could reuse the water. Do you recommend having rice in your 72-hour kit?
3: Again, are you eating rice? Are you buying usually rice? If the answer is no, then I would definitely not to go and buy packs of rice. What I suggested earlier and what I stand by is that you're supposed to buy more on what you usually buy. So if rice is your daily meal, then yes, have an extra pack at your home. But this is something not on your menu. Don't bother.
2: Okay. You also do a lot of work at the festivals, the summer festivals and stuff. If the season is starting now, can you give our listeners some advice when preparing to go to the festivals? What should they look out for? How can you better enjoy summer festivals?
3: Yeah, the festivals are really different and they differ from one to another. But what generally works is that the three suggestions I have for the visitors of every single festival is A, have awareness of where you are. When you come to the festival and this is your first time you're there, make sure you have at least a basic idea of the structure of where the emergency exits are, of where the ambulance is, of where the next or the closest organizer or security is in case you need any kind of help. Have that situational awareness. That's key. Second thing is that, again, have a plan. You rarely come to a festival by yourself. You come with your friends, your family, make some kind of agreements. So what happens if your battery is dead and you're not supposed to call? What is the place you're going to meet? How are you going to communicate? What time are you meeting, etc.? So have some kind of plan. And third, watch the weather. The weather is now the main issue that is being discussed by summer festivals in general, because of what's happening with the climate change. We all now have extremely good apps on our phones. We're able to follow the development of the weather systems. I understand not everybody is a meteorologist. That's perfectly fine, and I also say that the festivals themselves it's their duty to provide that information to the visitors. Nonetheless, I would still at least keep an eye on how the situation is developing. You can make your own decision. Do not need to wait for the festival to decide it's time to close, evacuate, etc.
2: Thank you very much to Branio Tichy for taking the time to talk with us. 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Thanks as usual to Romana Shundilikova, our sound technician, for making me look so good. This is Ben Pasco signing off. Until next time, dopo čutia.

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1: For Tuesday, the 7th of July, this is Veronika Štěpánová.
0: This is RSI News.
1: Slovakia to back NATO summit conclusions. Poland seeks pragmatic cooperation during Slovakia's WE4 presidency. Slovakia digitalizes as tax burden remains high. Slovakia will support the conclusions of this week's NATO summit after President Peter Pellegrini, Prime Minister Robert Fico and Foreign Minister Juraj Blanár reached a joint position. However, Pellegrini said Slovakia will not provide further financial aid or loans for military assistance to Ukraine, stressing that such commitments are for individual NATO member states to decide. He added that Slovakia will continue providing humanitarian aid, support for Ukraine's energy infrastructure and non-lethal assistance. Pellegrini will attend the summit with Foreign Minister Blanár and Defense Minister Robert Kaliňák. He is also scheduled to meet Turkish President Recep Tayyip Erdogan on Thursday to discuss regional security, economic cooperation and bilateral relations. Foreign Minister Juraj Blanár discussed this week's NATO summit and broader European security issues in a phone call with his Bulgarian counterpart Velislava Petrova on Monday. Both ministers expressed support for the upcoming summit in Ankara. Blanár said Slovakia and Bulgaria share strong relations and a commitment to open dialogue on key European and international matters. He noted that Bulgaria's new government holds similar positions to Slovakia on issues like the EU's sanctions policy towards Russia. The ministers also discussed expanding economic and investment cooperation following Bulgaria's recent entry into the Eurozone. Blanár expressed Slovakia's support for Bulgaria's bid to join the Organization for Economic Cooperation and Development, or OECD. State Secretary at Slovakia's Foreign Ministry, Marek Eštok, is traveling to Israel for a three-day visit focused on strengthening bilateral relations and discussing regional security issues. In Jerusalem, he is scheduled to meet Israeli Foreign Minister Gideon Saar and other senior officials to discuss cooperation, developments in the Middle East and broader international affairs. The visit is aimed at continuing political dialogue between Slovakia and Israel. Slovakia has made progress in digitalizing its tax system, but still has one of the highest overall tax burdens in Central and Eastern Europe, according to the latest CEE Tax Guide 2026 by advisory firm Forvis Mazars. The report says Slovakia has introduced significant tax changes this year, including two new personal income tax rates of 30 and 35% and a standard VAT rate of 23%, placing it among the region's higher tax countries. At the same time, the country has advanced its digital tax system with eKasa now fully operational